0: State Bank. 1 week only preempted, Bob Wills Saturday Night Dance Party. But by golly, we've got a surprise for you. I'm not even going to tell you what it is, but Lynn Anderson, Lisa Sutton, Glenn Sutton, they all have a connection with Red Steagall and Bob Wills. That's just the little hint I'm going to give you right there. So here comes the program we did in 2019, Susie Knight. Susie's a great cowgirl. She's an auctioneer. She's a boutique keeper. She keeps some beautiful clothing. And I tell you, Susie is the quintessential, I've used that word twice today, but she is the model Western performer, and I'm proud to call her my friend. Let's get into this interview. I'm not going to interrupt it anymore. I'll talk to you at the end of it. But here is Lisa Sutton, along with, hey, guess who's in here? J. Buck Ford. J. Buck is Tennessee Ernie Ford's son. We lost him this summer, but he's in this interview just for a little bit. I think you'll enjoy it. Here is the Lisa Sutton interview from November 2019. I'm with Lisa Sutton and Susie Knight. Lisa, tell us a little bit about yourself.
1: Well, I'm here in Albuquerque today in honor of my mother, Lynn Anderson. They're putting her in the Hall of Fame.
0: Which Hall of Fame?
1: I guess the Western Music,
0: Hall of Fame.
1: Yeah, the IWM, is that right? The International Western Music Association. Susie and I can be there. Spokesperson. So yeah, she's going in the Hall of Fame. I guess the induction is Saturday night, so we got out yesterday, and I'm seeing old friends and new friends, and it's great.
0: And Susie, you're a poet, singer, with the International Western Music Association's convention here this week.
2: Yes, and a nominee.
0: You're nominated for what?
2: I'm nominated for Female Poet of the Year. It'll be the ninth time I'm nominated, and I've won it twice in 2014 and 2016. And then also I'm nominated for Entertainer of the Year.
1: The big one. She's on the big one. Yay.
2: Wow.
0: Tell us, you're probably most authority. Tell us about the International Western Music Association, and the background on that.
2: I'm happy to tell you. It's a wonderful organization. I believe they're well into their 30-year mark, or approaching 30-year mark. And I'm not sure how many years ago they moved it here to Albuquerque, but I've been coming for the past 10 years to this annual festival or a convention now. And it's been in Albuquerque. So I'm not sure when they made the change to Albuquerque, but it's been here for quite a while. And so this is where the best of the best and all levels of Western artists, whether they're just cutting their teeth and getting started, or whether they're seasoned professionals and touring all over the world,
1: and singers and
2: so you'll see all the best of the best, as well as the middle, and then all of those that are just trying to get started in this genre, whether they're youth or whether they're people in, you know, their golden years and they've been writing songs or poems all their life, and they just want to have a chance to get on stage and share their songs and poems with this large opportunity, this large audience. The neat thing about what I say about Western music, you know, why is this suddenly so important? Well, back in the day, in your mother's day, it was country and Western, and people were very familiar with that term, especially people in our age group. Country and Western was, it was just
0: interchangeable.
2: Yes, it was. And
1: it was originally the Country Music and Western Awards, right?
2: Correct.
1: Country and Western Music Awards, CMWA.
2: Mm-hmm. Yeah, and so at some point, and I like to think it was somewhere around the 1980s, country music kind of went off on a little, its own little direction, and that's okay. That's okay, you know. And Western just stayed true to its roots and its same basic kind of style. Now, there is still contemporary Western as well. However, it is very true to that Western sound, you know.
1: Okay, that's interesting.
2: And
1: so
2: the topics,
1: contemporary Western.
2: There is contemporary as well, and why do we say that? It's because the lyrics and the stories are going to be about ranch life or the rural way of life. That could be horses, could be all about living on
3: you know, out on the prairie. And
1: I noticed some of them
3: drives.
1: Are very costumed and instruments, yep. too, so you got a lot of them that are showy.
2: Not today. I'm dressed down, but normally I'm dressed up in a big old, you know, whip-stitched hat and, you know, lots of fringes.
1: Yeah, it's about the romance and the style of the Old West.
2: Yes.
1: And apply music and poetry. I'm in
4: love. Lisa, I think you rounded out the style of the Old West. One thing

0: That's attracted me about the International Western Music Association is their board of advisors are people that know Western music, Western culture, yeah. The likes of Red Steagall, Dusty Rogers, Rex Allen Jr. Correct. Is on the board. Yes. Michael
1: Rex
0: Martin
1: Allen
0: Murphy.
1: Be here?
0: I don't believe Rex is going to be here. But these are folks that people recognize as Westerners, not as country people, but Westerners. And I love that line out of the Blues Brothers. Well, we have both kinds of music here. We have country and Western. And so we're focusing on the Western side of the music. Yes. We're our cousins, the country folks, are great people. There's some great music, but this is traditional American music.
2: Yeah, and you'd be surprised. I'm the president of the Colorado chapter of the International Western Music Association, and so we take showcases all around the state of Colorado to just let folks know that this kind of music and this kind of storytelling through poetry exists. And surprisingly, there's a lot of folks in the state of Colorado that are unaware of this genre. And once they hear it, I'd be hard-pressed to find anyone who doesn't love it.
0: Absolutely.
2: Now, they sometimes become a member because fans can join, too, and become a member of the International Western Music Association. You don't have to be an artist or a writer or a singer or a musician to
1: And I can see where the fans would join. Yeah, they get on mailing lists. They get to keep up with people.
2: They're not going to get to necessarily
1: hear on regular radio in their hometown, but they can get online.
2: Correct.
1: Can download. Okay.
2: Yeah.
1: Love it.
2: Yeah.
0: Lisa, your mom, Lynn Anderson, and your dad?
1: Yes, Glenn Sutton.
0: They may be what we on first glance think of as traditional country performers and singers. But your mom goes much deeper than that. Your mom has a heart for Western music.
1: Always did.
0: Tell us what that was like growing up. She was horse people. She was the cutting horses and
1: she was raised a cowgirl. She was born in North Dakota.
2: All right.
1: So Grand Forks, North Dakota, and moved to California and grew up that way. Mm-hmm. Lawrence Welk Show, but her her dad, my grandfather Casey, and my grandmother Liz was a songwriter. He wrote Merle Haggard's first number one with my grandmother, The Fugitive. And then my grandmother wrote, "From now on, all my friends are going to be strangers."
0: Well,
1: I didn't know if you knew that or not.
0: I didn't know that.
1: So I came to the IWMA when it used to be in Tucson, and my grandmother was still writing, and she had a Western record that she won the Pioneer Award with and got an Album of the Year Award with. So I feel like I came with my grandparents through it because my grandparents were hardcore into the Western all the time. You know, Grandpa was a cowboy. He rode with the Sacramento Sheriff's Posse. My grandmother was with the Ladies Mounted Posse up in North Dakota. Mm. You know, so my mom didn't really have a choice but to have horses. That was it.
0: The more we understand her roots.
1: Yeah, you know, and even on the Lawrence Welk Show, she was the little country girl. You know, but they usually had a cowboy hat on her, and she did the Western segment.
2: Yeah.
1: Her first single with Chart Records was Ride, Ride, Ride.
2: Okay.
1: You know?
2: Mm-hmm.
1: 52 albums later, now that she's gone, I go and look through the album art, and even the big Columbia Lady Glamorous records, she's usually a horse on there.
2: Yeah.
1: You know,
2: kept her roots.
1: She always did. And so I think, you know, you go to Nashville, you go through the machine, and she obviously succeeded.
2: Yes.
1: Right?
2: Right.
1: But there comes a day where I think all artists go back to their roots. And mom came back here hardcore, you know. She did two records then with my grandmother. It's a Cowgirl 1 and Cowgirl 2 that they've been nominated for awards over the years with. And to me, that's special because it's my grandmother writing Western songs that my mother's singing.
2: Mm-hmm.
0: Wow.
1: You know? So I'm a lucky kid. I get to come here and run around and meet a bunch of cool cowboy people. I mean, my whole family's gone, and I'm yearning to find that history somehow, you know, to feel a part of their lifestyle, you know? So even sitting here with you in your cowgirl hat, and I'm like, Mom, and I'm very proud to be here, and I hope I'm representing my family well.
0: Thank you, Lisa. Susie, tell us what's going on with the IWMA, the International Western Music Association, and what's the future look like for Western music?
2: So we're we're working hard to get the youth more involved, continuing on with this legacy, because we are getting older and our audiences are getting older. And so it's key, and it's one of the main focuses of the IWMA is to integrate opportunities to get the youth involved. And a lot of times we'll seek out youth that are already being trained in musical instruments. For instance, if they're being trained in, you know, playing fiddle or the mandolin or mm-hmm. or even guitar, that's the main one is going to be guitar. Chapters like in Texas, they are very successful for many, many, many years with their youth. And so they make it real easy for kids to come to this convention. They come for, I believe children come for free. They make it so it's very affordable for a family to come to bring their kids and expose them to the culture of Western music and cowboy poetry.
0: Oh, that's great.
2: Yeah.
1: When I came as a kid with my grandparents, Casey Musgraves was walking around.
2: Wow.
1: Right? If she'd give a shout out for the IWMA.
2: Wouldn't that be cool?
1: Say, you know,
2: Wouldn't that be cool?
1: So I was going to ask Red about it. I would hope that that would appeal to some of the young kids. You
2: Are
1: know,
2: you
1: she started here.
2: Yes.
1: You know? Okay.
2: That would.
0: Lisa, you're mentioning your grandmother and writing songs. Is there a song that comes to mind that your grandmother contributed to that your mom recorded? Maybe we could insert it on the program now.
1: There's a song called Only the Rocks Live Forever. And I'm not sure why that song speaks to me, except that I like the way Mom sings it. Mm. You know, now to go back and hear her vocal really moves me sometimes. And for some reason, knowing that my grandmother had the depth to talk about the wind against the rocks and the Old West like that, and then my mother singing it, I thought it had a really cool modern sound, and it's on the Cowgirl 2 record. I wish you'd play that.
0: Okay, well, here we go with Only the Rocks Live Forever from Lynn Anderson.
1: Thank you.
0: Thank you, Lisa.

0: Lisa, that was fantastic.
1: Thank you.
0: You can really feel your mother's love for her mother's words, and that's really special. And only the rock lives forever. Susie, tell us about your work here and what you've brought with you.
1: The new CD.
0: Your new CD.
2: Yeah, it's my new record called Turn 'em Loose. It's my all original cowboy songs. One poem by a friend named Jeff Carson. The songs I wrote, all of those in my lifetime. A lot of them are most recently, though. The title cut is probably the one that I'm most excited about. And you can see this artwork on the album. And it's kind of beautiful. A story, I got to tell you. This work of art is an oil painting made by Dirk Godby. And what it reminds me of, and this print has hung in my home for many, many years. And I'm in love with it because it reminds me of my life on my family Circle M Ranch in Pine Ridge, South Dakota, where I lived for 5 years and worked there. And we raised horses and cows, and mainly at that time we had about 200 mares, brood mares, and so every spring there would be about 200 colts. And so there was a lot of sorting and doctoring and et cetera, that went on in the corrals, and then we'd take the horses back to pasture, and we'd open that gate, man, they'd go flying out, we'd turn them loose. So one day, my husband Dave, he says, you know, you haven't written a song in a while, because I'd been working hard on my poems and on my poetry. And so he went to work, and the last thing I saw sitting there, and I looked up at that print, and I went, He came home from work, and I strummed it out for him, I sang the song, and I said, what do you think? And he said, I think it's pretty good. Well, a few years had to go by, and now I've saved up my pennies, and I went ahead and went back in the recording studio, and that was going to become the title cut. And I'm so excited because there's a band called Three Trails West, and they won the 2016 International Western Music Association's Group of the Year. And there's the three guys are the harmony vocals, and then they play instruments as well, and then there's a band behind them. But for On My Record, they're the harmony.
1: Oh,
2: and
1: great.
2: They did great. Such a great job. So what it reminds me of is that it's like when you listen to the theme song of Bonanza. It's not that sound, but it's the energy that I feel. That's the kind of like where you say, this music sounds like, you know, that's what I would describe it as. And it's a great, lively tune. And it's all about turning the horses loose, and it's just ranch life. And
1: So that's so cool.
2: Yeah. Turn them loose.
0: Can't think of a better time to introduce Turn 'em Loose.

0: Susie, where can we find this album?
1: Put Susie Knight in the search engine, and it'll come up. And you can order it that way, or you can download tracks that way, individually. And
2: are
1: it could be iTunes, Amazon. And, of course, you can go to my website, which would be even more fun, and it's simply SusieKnight.com, and I can sign the CD for you. So they're $15, and then plus $5 for shipping and handling, because, gosh, that's gone up. That's really gone up. So, unfortunately, I had to raise my shipping and handling prices. But that way I can sign it and personalize it.
2: Congratulations on your nomination.
1: Thank you so much.
2: And tell us again what you're nominated for here.
1: So I'm nominated for the, we always start with the year first. So the 2019, I had to think, what year are we? 2019 International Western Music Association Female Poet of the Year.
2: Okay.
1: And Entertainer of the Year.
2: Susie,
3: we know you have to run. Thank you so much for being here.
1: I'll never be the same.
3: And
1: I will never wash my hand again.
3: No. We're looking forward to hearing of your success.
1: Thank you.
2: Yeah, so, we'll find you later.
1: You know, at this point in my life, you know, I'm just happy that there's an audience for Western entertainment and that there's people out there that are just as much in love with cowboy music and poetry as I am.
3: Well, Susie, thank you for being here with us.
4: Yep. Before you go, could I ask a big favor?
1: Certainly.
4: We are, in June of 2020, we're celebrating the 50th anniversary of the release of I Never Promised You a Rose Garden. And I know that you not only remember that song, but I know it probably had some impact in your life and in your career.
1: Mm-hmm.
4: Could you share just a couple of words? Because what we're going to be doing over the year, between now and June of 2020, is we're going to be dropping little pieces of clip from people of note, like yourself, who can share with the audience that we have on our social media pages.
1: Wonderful. Thank you for this opportunity. When I think of the song, I Never Promised You a Rose Garden, the lyric comes to mind, I beg your pardon. And that right there, I believe I was still in my teens. I'm 60 now, so yeah, I was young. And the lyric right there was ladylike. And as a young woman, young girl, growing up, it was important for my folks to instill in me to be a lady and to be ladylike. And that lyric, there's not too many that can, in my opinion, match that and impress to any person to be polite and to be considerate of other people's feelings when you talk. You can stand your ground and you can say what you want to say, but you can say it with respect.
2: Never had that put that way either.
3: Wow.
2: That's cool.
1: No one's ever given me a chance to talk about this. You guys, thank you.
2: Wow.
1: I don't know what just happened here, but I am blessed and I'm grateful.
2: Thank you.
1: And wow. You my heart. I love you all. I'm going to get out of here because I can drive you crazy.
0: That was a very emotional conclusion to the interview with Susie Knight. We'll continue the interview with Lisa Sutton momentarily. One little bit of information here in post-production on this interview. The voice you heard inviting Susie Knight to tell a little bit about I Never Promised You a Rose Garden and what it meant to her, that was J. Buck Ford. J. Buck is son of Tennessee Ernie Ford, and he's associated with Lisa Sutton. Sony Records is documenting people's impressions of what that song meant to them, and they'll be producing that, and it'll be available during the celebration in June of 2020 on Lynn Anderson's 50th anniversary of I Never Promised You a Rose Garden. This has Ben Parks, the sound wrangler here at American Cowboy Radio. I appreciate the opportunity with Legends Radio Network to allow me to do this portion of Lyrics and Legends this week, and I hope you're enjoying it. Now we're going to continue on with the interview with Lisa Sutton, daughter of Lynn Anderson and Glenn Sutton.
3: We need to know about you. We need to know what you're doing.
2: Okay.
3: Who Lisa is.
2: Lisa right now is the Lynn Anderson legacy, but okay.
3: You had a good childhood?
2: Yeah, of course. I was a lucky kid, right?
3: You're an only child?
2: Well, I was for the first 10 years.
3: Uh-huh.
2: So when my mom married my father, Glenn Sutton, they kind of became the country music it couple. My dad took mom and signed her to CBS and started producing her records and writing her songs, and then they had a big hit with Rose Garden, and they say when I was born in 1970 in December, my mom woke up in the hospital and my dad said, well, congratulations, you've got a number one record and a little baby girl.
5: Well.
2: So, and then I'm on the front page of the newspaper of the Tennessean that morning, you know. I looked terrible. Mom looked beautiful.
5: They
2: didn't fix my hair or nothing, and Mom looks gorgeous laying there in the hospital bed, you know. but yeah, I had a very sparkly childhood, you know. It was a big entrance coming out, and Mom and Dad were highly musical, and that was a fun first decade of life.
5: Did you get to go on the road with her some? She had the typical bus lifestyle, and
2: sure did.
5: It was exciting.
2: sometimes yes, sometimes no. I think when I was a young kid, I got passed off at the airport and at the bus a lot. Dad would be staying home. Dad was producing Tammy Wynette and Red Steagall and everybody else under the sun, and so he stayed home a lot working in Nashville, and Mom would be out on the road, and so sometimes it would be I'd stay with Dad, or the grandparents were coming through and they'd pick me up on the bus and take me to get Mom. You know, there was a lot of motion when I was a kid.
5: Tell us, you know, we're of course the front poster child's Lynn Anderson, but tell us about your dad. Tell us.
2: My dad, I learned something new about him today from Mr. Steagall. My dad was a funny man. He was very talented. Everybody likes to talk about my dad. You know, I meet people every day that just tell me a funny Glenn Sutton story. And Red said, did I ever tell you the story about us riding on a train? And I said, no, sir, you sure didn't. And he said, oh, yeah. I guess he called the owner of the railway and had him add a caboose on. And my dad and Red Steagall rode in that caboose through Texas or somewhere. Or it had to be Colorado, too, because he said they left the toilet lid in the caboose was basically a hole in the floor, right?
5: Mm-hmm.
2: And I guess they've been trying to write a song all night and kept falling asleep. He said the rhythm and the rock of the train and a few beers, I guess, and it'll nod you off, you know? He said one of them left the trap door open and they woke up with a ton of snow on them. But he said that night they wrote I'm Not Your Kind of Girl, and that is the song that Red used to cut on Reba McEntire and bring her to Nashville.
5: Wow.
2: You know, and when I saw Reba not too long ago at the Cowboy Hall of Fame, she, you know, when I walked up, I said, I'm Lynn Anderson's daughter, Lisa Sutton. She said, you're Glenn Sutton's daughter, too. And she knew the song. I mean, so I feel like my dad's history in the music business is just as deep as Mom's.
5: Absolutely.
2: Of course, you know, and now, of course, Dad's gone. He was the first one I lost. I've lost all the musical people in my family, so now I'm the one left trying to promote the legend and
5: the legacy.
2: Sure, there's a lot of good music there. And I'm realizing a lot of it's Western, which is why we're here.
5: Yes.
2: You know, this is a big deal to me. For Mom to get honored for her Western lifestyle, to me, she was a cowgirl. Yes, she was an international superstar. But my mom, when we were home, we were at the barn. You know, we went to the Oak Hill Horse Show just like everybody else. You know, we loaded up and wrapped those horses up and loaded them in the trailer. And we drove over there to Ellington Agricultural Center. And, you know, I shined my saddle and Mom saddled. I mean, we rode.
5: Fed, watered, and set. Shine.
2: Yeah, we really did. And I think Mom felt like that kept it real for her. Now, of course, she didn't mind showing up in beautiful outfits. You know, I go back and look at some of her show outfits on the horse show circuit. And it's like she took a little bit of that stage into the horse show arena.
5: Yeah.
2: So she was very good at putting even her riding clothes together.
5: Wow. Do you still have any of those outfits?
2: I do.
5: Oh, I do.
2: So I found a lot of the chaps recently.
5: Oh, well.
2: And, of course, later it was ultra suede chaps. So later in high school, I hauled for the world. So Mom put me on some pretty good horses. I was pretty lucky.
5: Mm-hmm.
2: She made me ride Duncan Parker for forever. And Duncan was a big Western riding horse. He could switch leads, and he wasn't the prettiest horse in the barn, but he was an athlete.
5: Wow.
2: And she made me stay on Duncan for about my first 4 years, you know, and I wanted to ride one of the, I bet, you know, or one of the ones that was all pretty. And now you're going to ride Duncan. He's going to teach you how to ride. And she was right. And then it ended up that Bob Kingsley took Duncan. Mom and Bob were friends, and Bob ended up with Duncan Parker later. When I went to college, Duncan went to Bob.
5: Wow.
2: And then Bob rode him out on the trails and did a lot of Western riding shows out in California and Texas. And then Duncan retired and died out there on Bob's farm.
5: Wow.
2: Isn't that neat?
5: Great life.
2: Isn't that neat?
5: Was.
2: Yeah, it's been very, it's been very horsey. All the way through. I mean, all the way.
5: That's great. So kind of give us a... kind of wrap that up with, tell us about some of the songs, some of the artists that your dad wrote for. You mentioned Red.
2: Yeah, absolutely. Lone Star Beer and Bob Wills Music.
5: Oh, that's the foundation.
2: You like it? Yeah. So that was Dad and Red. What was it? Tight Levi's and Yellow Ribbons.
5: Uh-huh.
2: That's Dad and Red.
5: Wow.
2: Rodeo Cowboy for Chris Ledoux.
5: Wow.
2: So, and of course, then a lot of my mom cut Rodeo Cowboy too. It's interesting to see songs cut for a woman or for a man, how mm-hmm. they'll change the lyric a little bit. Good song's a good song. And then Dad wrote for Tammy Wynette. We got Your Good Girl's Gonna Go Bad, and I Don't Want to Play House. Your Good Girl's Gonna Go Bad was on the opening segment of the CMA Awards the other night.
5: Right.
2: Now you tell me all this new pop country and everything that's going on in the world, the pyrotechnics of it all, mm-hmm. and still for the opening segment, a song that was written back in 1970.
5: Well,
2: is used.
5: That's great.
2: So I feel like my family's legacy, those songs are what I really need to protect right now, because they're not writing them like that anymore.
5: No.
2: They're not, you know. So I have a very strong feel. It's like my mother was the face of everything, and a beautiful face, right?
5: Beautiful.
2: And a beautiful singer, you know, but her presence and her vocal are really driving my father's songs and my grandmother's songs. I don't know if you know, but my grandmother wrote Merle Haggard's first number one. From now on.
5: Fugitive?
2: Well, Fugitive was... Well, Strangers was the first number one, I think.
5: Uh-huh.
2: And then Fugitive came right after.
5: Wow.
2: So, yeah. And that's why his band's called The Strangers.
5: The Strangers.
2: You know?
5: Yeah.
2: And my grandfather's co-writer on The Fugitive. That was kind of his. They were driving one night. And Grammy was the songwriter in the family, of course. Over 800 songs. So she's got Roy Drusky cuts, George Jones cuts. She had 13 records on RCA in the 1960s.
5: Wow.
2: She cut with Chet Atkins. Yeah, so my mom totally between...
5: Your musical royalty.
2: I've heard that term before. Right now, I kind of feel like a hillbilly.
5: The princess of country music royalty has a great laugh.
2: I'm a little bit of what the mutt dog or something.
5: No.
2: I've got a little bit of all of it, you know.
5: Yeah.
2: But I am finding it's a unique place to be. I feel like I'm one of the few kids of a country music entertainer that's got... You know, Harlan Howard said three chords and the truth. Well, I've got three sides of the song.
5: Wow.
2: Because it's often, you know, the singer, which is the master, and then you got your songwriter, who's a copyright owner, and then you got your publisher. You know, and so all through Mom's career, there's Grammy and Dad, you know, in there with the writing and the publishing. So over time now, I'm working to put all those eggs kind of back in a basket, and then we move forward. I'm hoping this Western music stuff is going to be a change in pace in life. You know, it's a traditional aspect of music that is also so common thread that I don't think it's ever going to go away, right?
5: We're seeing, I believe, I mentioned this yesterday in one of the meetings here at the International Western Music Association's convention, that I believe we're on the cusp of a revival of
2: Western
5: music.
2: I feel it too. I do. I really hope that for y'all.
5: And there's an artist that I was listening to last week, and he mentioned that we go this path with country music, goes flamboyant and bright, the pyrotechnics you mentioned.
2: Right.
5: And then
2: nothing
5: somebody
2: wrong
5: picks
2: with all
5: up
2: that.
5: A guitar.
2: Love it, but.
5: And goes acoustic again. And we recenter. And that was Vince Gill, I believe, on the country programs.
2: Yeah.
5: And somebody picks up a guitar, and suddenly we hear the lyrics again, and the music's alive again. Instead of just being a show, it's heartfelt music. And that's what you are, and that's what your mom's music is. What would be a song we could lead into now that portrays how real your mom was in the music world and her heartfelt song?
2: We could do maybe where it all began. Ride, ride, ride.
5: We'll do that.
2: I figured she was off to the races, you know. So her first single with Chart Records, and it was, I think, 66 or 67. It's a song written by my grandmother.
5: Well.
2: And it was Mom's first charting record.
5: So lead us into that.
2: All right. Ride, ride, ride.
5: Here we go. Thank you.

0: back with Lisa and Lynn's song, Ride, Ride, Ride. That was the beginning of a very, very fruitful career.
1: And over 50 years.
0: 50 years. And and we're here in Albuquerque with the International Western Music Association, and your mom is being inducted into the Hall of Fame this weekend.
1: Yes, she and is.
0: Tell us about that event and what's led you, what you've been doing to prepare for that.
1: I guess in preparation for me, it's been a lifetime of preparation because my mom's a cowgirl, you know? She loved the Western music. She loved the Western lifestyle. You know, there wasn't often a time you didn't see mom in her boots and her hat and stuff, right? I mean, she just was a cowgirl. So when they called and let me know that, you know, the powers that be had deemed it worthy for her to go into the Western Music Hall of Fame, I was so excited because it makes more sense to me than any other Hall of Fame. You know, there's the big one, the Country Music Hall of Fame. There's, you know, the Cowgirl Hall of Fame. There's the Cowboys. There's, you know, but Western music, to me, that is, I think mom would have flipped out. Wow. You know, she was working real hard at putting records together the last part of her life that went back to her roots. She took Grammy songs like we played, and, you know, it's a Western lifestyle that now the Western Music Association has deemed worthy to honor, you know, and I it's a fit, and I'm so proud. That's why I'm here.
0: Well, Lynn didn't actually just sing the song. She lived the Western lifestyle.
1: She did.
0: She did the horse show. She did the...
1: She did.
0: What all events do you remember tagging along, and you participated in them too?
1: Oh, yeah.
0: What all did y'all go? Were some places and events that you guys...
1: We were primarily quarter horse folks. So, you know, I grew up showing AQHA. Mom was always competing in AQHA. She did the Quarter Horse Congress. Later, we picked up some cutting horses when she remarried her married her second husband. Mm-hmm. They had a place down in Louisiana, and so she started working with the cutters, and she really got into that. And then she'd run back in with her old friend Bob Kingsley and the Carity Foundation in Fort Worth, so she started doing a lot of the celebrity cuttings just so she could stay around it. She had a few pasture ornaments out there in New Mexico that she messed around with. We always had horses, mm-hmm. You know, of course.
0: We're in New Mexico.
1: Taos. She was up in the mountains in Taos. Her longtime boyfriend was Mentor Williams. Are you mm-hmm. familiar with
0: no.
1: him? Mentor wrote a great song called Give Me the Beat Boys and Free My Soul. I Want to Get Lost in Your Rock and Roll.
0: That
1: and
0: sounds
1: drift
0: like a song
1: away.
0: That could take off well.
1: That's a pretty big one.
0: Pretty good.
1: It's
0: yeah.
1: that little bitty song.
0: Yeah.
1: Little title, Drift Away, but I always like to say it out because
0: absolutely.
1: Give me the beat, man.
0: The
1: he
0: beat.
1: Really, he was a cool man. He was from Red River, New Mexico, mm-hmm. which is, you know.
0: Beautiful place.
1: It's gorgeous. Mm-hmm. And didn't the presidential Christmas tree just got cut from Red
0: just
1: River,
0: from
1: right?
0: Red River, that's right.
1: Yeah, so I thought that was cool, yeah. You know, we're here in New Mexico celebrating mom going into the Western Music Hall of Fame, and they're cutting the presidential Christmas tree. I love it. But she lived out in Taos for the last 30 years with Mentor.
0: Wow.
1: Yeah. So, and they were definitely, there was a song that I was going to say we should play at some
0: okay.
1: point called Bandita.
0: Bandita.
1: Uh-huh. And there was a young girl running around here at the Western Convention that says she knows that song, and I haven't met her yet, but Buck was talking with her, and she said, oh, yeah, I know Rose Garden, I know this, I know that, but then she said Bandita, and I thought, well, that's a new Western song, you know, and that's one that Mentor wrote and my mom sang,
0: wow.
1: You know, another all in the family kind of thing, and it's on her Cowgirl 2 record.
0: Well,
1: this young, I will, so this young girl knows this song, though, and I thought, here we go, that's a younger generation learning Western songs, and that's what we're here to do, right?
0: As you mentioned, the rock never goes away, and your mom music is staying with us too. So here's Lynn Anderson with
1: Bandita.
0: Thank you.

0: We're back here at the International Western Music Association celebration, and awards ceremonies are coming up this weekend.
1: Hey, Ben, I have a question. Is Belinda Gale here?
0: Belinda Gale is here. I spoke with her yesterday, and I understand that she's got a big part in another song you want to tell us about.
1: It's a song called The Loan, and it's a song my grandmother wrote that my mom and Belinda have done a duet with, and it's really good. It's on her Cowgirl 2 record again. I'm stuck on that record right now. I can't help it. That's all I've been thinking about being here with you guys.
0: Lynn Anderson's music is timeless. It goes on and gone, so that's
1: Thank
0: great.
1: You. Thank you.
0: So here is Lynn Anderson and Belinda Gale with
1: The Loan.
0: The Loan. Thank you.

0: that was Lynn Anderson and Belinda Gill.
1: Yeah.
0: With the loan.
1: Can't wait to see her this week. And
0: currently in a project with.
1: Oh.
0: Tell us about the project, who your videographer and editor is on this.
1: Okay, so we are working towards next year, 2020. Not only is it an election year, it is the 50th anniversary of Rose Garden.
0: 50th anniversary of that song.
1: It is. So it's not the 50th anniversary of her career because she's been doing it a lot longer
0: right.
1: than that.
0: That song
1: but
0: for
1: Rose Garden
0: years.
1: Went number one in 1970. And so more of us thinking about how to honor and celebrate her now that she's gone. She's been gone 3.5 years now. Kept thinking 2020, that's got a nice ring to it, and then I realized it's 50 years, so we're going to try to make some noise for Mom for her 50th. We're working with Sony to re-release the vinyl LP. We're going to do a limited edition of the classic cuts, which will be cool. We've got Jay Buck Ford working with us. He's been coming in and doing a lot of videography and helping me with a new website, LynnAndersonRoseGarden.com. Please go visit. It's beautiful. It's a real... we're trying to do a very complete package for the website. So all year next year, we'll be building it out. Buck has written complete discographies of all of the records. You know, everything Mom ever released is
0: wow.
1: on there.
0: So it's going to be a lot of, you're going to include a lot of the clips on the website.
1: Absolutely.
0: That are so heartfelt, like what you and Susie just did earlier this morning.
1: Yeah, we're going to do a clip of that. And like Red, he said a few words about Mom and Dad. And we've talked to Mr. Babcock. I'm feeling... It's really my duty, my pleasure, I have to say, to honor that legacy of songs, right? So if Mom's 50th year is coming up, then I am going to sit and take video and archive and play music, and I'm going to try to get everybody on the planet saying good things about Lynn Anderson and Rose Garden, and we hope that will drive awareness, and we're trying to get all the albums that were never released digitally now. You know, that's a responsibility, I think, even in the Western music world, I'm sure they're feeling it, where we got to get digital. We got to get forward on some levels. And so I've been working with guys now to go back and pull the 22 records of Mom's that have never been on the digital world.
0: Wow.
1: You know, people can't even hear that stuff. A lot of that catalog is stuff my dad and my grandmother wrote. So for me, it just behooves me three ways to get it up there.
0: Wow, that's great.
1: So we're really working to make sure that she's in the systems.
0: Right.
1: Because I feel like the Spotify's and the Pandora's and the Rhapsody's of the world, there's a need to stream cowboy playlists, Rose playlists, American, you know, they're making all these great formats out there. So I'm anxious to get her stuff in that system and then learn how to work it.
0: And that's, you know? you can find it now. It's live.
1: No, we're working and we're in the process.
0: The website's not live yet.
1: No, the website's live,
0: okay.
1: But we haven't pulled the trigger on all the tracks yet. So
0: okay,
1: we're close to that. It'll be after the beginning of the year where we'll have everything kind of up for release.
0: But if you want a little preview,
1: you can go now.
0: Which the website is?
1: LynnAndersonRoseGarden.com.
0: LynnAndersonRoseGarden.com.
1: Yeah. Has a ring, doesn't it?
0: It really does. Well, Lisa, I can assure you that here at Legends Radio Network that we're keeping your mom's music alive,
1: Thank you. Songs of
0: your dad alive, and we're going to be following very closely with the project.
1: Please do. Next summer will be, you know, Lynn Anderson Day falls on June 15th, and I am co-hosting a reunion with the Rose Garden Marines. There was a group of guys that were on a base during the Vietnam War called the Rose Garden, named after Mom's song.
0: Wow.
1: So in the middle of the year next year for our 50th anniversary, I got about 300 Marines coming to town to show their support for Mom, right?
0: Wow.
1: So all year next year we're going to celebrate, but kind of right there in the middle of the year for Lynn Anderson Day, we're going to have a big push. So we'd love for people to come on the website, check it out, and follow along.
0: Well, why don't you introduce that song, and then we'll close things out in a minute with a few more comments about your project, your life, and your mom.
1: Okay. Probably ought to hear Rose Garden, right?
0: Here we go. Let's spin Rose
1: Garden. Let's do it.

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1: That was Rose Garden, and it's a quintessential song. If you're into Western and country music, it's just foundational, and we're proud to
2: That's
1: have it in our
2: one,
1: playlist
2: isn't it? That's
1: here.
2: The one
1: it
2: that
1: really
2: every...
1: It really is, and we're proud to have it here at Legends. Lisa, wrap this up for us. Tell us things about your mom you'd like us to know and like us to walk away remembering about your mom.
2: Well, she was a cowgirl. I want everybody to remember that. When I talk about mom, for me, it's rhinestones and roses and cowgirls, you know. But I think the most important thing for me is that she go down as a cowgirl.
1: As a cowgirl. Had a great mom.
2: I can't say that without getting emotional because it means so much. Right. So, and thank you for talking to me and talking about mom and the great things she's done in her life.
1: Thank you so much. Blessings on you. We look forward to

0: of 2019. Red Steagall was there to make the presentation, and is one of the most exciting things I've done in my very early radio career. Well, if we're talking about it, we're going to preempt the Bob Wills Show. We're going to play a couple of hours of Lynn Anderson, Dolly Parton, got some other folks in there. I think we have some Merle Haggard, got, who all do we have here? Tammy Wynette, Bonnie Owens, Buck Owens, and who all was she married to? Buck Owens, Porter Wagoner, Merle Haggard. She was in everybody's band, let's say. Anyway, it's going to be a good time. Even going to have some fun stuff that Glenn Sutton did. Join us on Legends Classic Country Network across the network and on American Cowboy Radio at 8 o'clock Central Daylight Savings Time. Appreciate your patience. 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We'll talk to you later.
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0: Here we are. It is Saturday night. I know that right now you're expecting to hear the Happy State Bank Bob Wills Saturday night dance party. But guess what? We're not doing that. Do you know what yesterday was? Yesterday was Dolly Day. Think about it for a minute. Look at your calendar if you have to. 9 to 5. That's what yesterday was Dolly Day. 9 to 5. We'll be talking about that song. And guess what else today is? Today is Lynn Anderson's birthday. We're going to feature Dolly and Lynn for the next couple of hours here, and I have a very special guest with me, a young lady that has been most generous to Legends Classic Country Network as well as American Cowboy Radio. I have Lisa Sutton with me. Lisa is in the country music world and also the cowboy music world. She is a princess because her family is royalty in the Western and cowboy music, country music world. Lisa, let's do this kind of like in 2019 in Albuquerque. If you were listening in the previous hour, you may have heard some of this story before. But in 2019, my friend Red Steagall called me over to a cluster of folks that were around the fireplace at the Albuquerque Hotel. Actually, it's called Hotel Albuquerque. Beautiful venue if you ever need a place to stay in Albuquerque, by the way, and that's not a sponsored plug. But Hotel Albuquerque, we're standing there at the International Western Music Association's convention, and Red's talking to this young lady, and he calls me over and he says, "Ben, do you know who this lady is?" And I said, "No, sir, I don't." He said, "Ben, this is Lisa Sutton. Lisa, tell us who your mama is." Lisa, why don't you tell us who your mama is right now on this station?
2: Well, Ben, my mama's Lynn Anderson.
0: Lynn Anderson, how about that? Well, like I said, you are royalty. Yes, we're honored to have you here with us. And got to know Lisa, got to do that interview that you heard a few minutes ago on here, and it's just been a wonderful relationship. She has shared some memorabilia with me. Looking over my shoulder right now is a 12-inch bronze that was called Cowboy from a prominent Western artist that does bronzes. In fact, I think his name's Hamilton or Hampton. I can't recall. But he's got life-size bronzes at Oklahoma State University as well as, I believe, University of Texas. So I'm honored that Lisa shared that cowboy statue with me. Lisa, welcome to, I don't know what to call this, I guess it's the preempted Bob Wills Show celebrating Lynn Anderson and Dolly Parton.
2: It's the Bob Wills Takeover.
0: That's it. That's it. And you know,
2: Lynn and Lisa, we're going to take it over.
0: Let's talk about that and get that out of the way, because there is a connection with your family, the gentleman we just spoke of, Red Steagall, and Bob Wills.
2: Right, and that Albuquerque hotel, wasn't that? And that was a neat experience out there. I really enjoyed the Western music community and going through that lobby and how the different singers were in different corners rehearsing and singing, and that was such a neat time. That was also the first time I'd ever seen a roadrunner in the wild.

0: outside the front of that hotel. I stood out there for about an hour one day looking at one of those weird birds going, wow, it's really a roadrunner.
1: Right there in Albuquerque, yeah.
0: But yeah. I had Jay Buck Ford there that trip because he was helping me. Mom, they were putting, Mom giving her an award. And so I was there to receive that. And Buck came along. And, of course, his daddy is Tennessee Ernie Ford. And so he had, he and I had quite a bit of synergy with promoting Mom and promoting his father. And Buck was kind of a brother from another just because we both understood having that, that famous parent and the importance of working that legacy. So traveling with Buck was fun because people like Red Seagull, we knew who he was. Like, that's cowboy god, you know? So to walk through the lobby in Albuquerque and all of a sudden run up on Red Seagull, I was like, whoa, hey. But of course, Dad wrote and produced songs for Red. And of course, Bob Wills, Lone Star Beer and Bob Wills Music is one of them. And
1: he so and Red wrote that together, didn't they?
0: We play that for Mr. Bob today.
1: They wrote that together, I believe, didn't they? Let's kick things off right now. Since you brought it up, we're going to bring in, written by Glenn Sutton as well as Red Steagall, Lone Star Beer and Bob Wills Music. Nobody better to bring that to us than Red Steagall himself. Here we go.

0: is, as Lisa called him, the god of cowboy music. I call him the, what do I call him? The godfather of cowboy music. So I guess we're just about on the same track there. That was Red Steagall with he and Glenn Sutton's song Lone Star Beer and Bob Wills music. Lisa, we had Buck Ford with us there in Albuquerque. How'd he get along with old Red?
1: My goodness. So we did an interview. We were talking to Red and Sword, and Buck was so proud to meet Red Steagall. So it was really quite the honor to see these together. And then later on in the afternoon, we're standing over there in the hotel bar kind of waiting for events to start. And I see Mr. Steagall and I go rolling up to him and say hi. And he goes, Who's that feller you got with you? I said, well, that's Jay Buck Ford. That's Tennessee Ernie Ford. And he said, that boy is like a cricket on a hot skillet. And I laugh my face off because he's right. Jay Buck is a mile a minute. And when he's got that camera out and he's running his socials and he's getting in his thing, he's moving and he's fun to watch. But it's very true, a cricket on a hot skillet. So I'll always refer to my friend Jay Buck Ford as a cricket on a hot skillet because of Red Steagall. I wanted to play another song, if you don't mind.
0: Let's do
1: What Made Milwaukee Famous, kind of while we're on those old dad songs, because I just feel like that'd be a nice one to go to, and I hadn't heard it in a while.
0: All right. Introduce that one more time for me, and I'll spin it.
1: All right. This is What's Made Milwaukee Famous by the incomparable Jerry Lee, written by Glenn Sutton.
0: Jerry Lee's performing, and Glenn Sutton wrote it.

0: Well, that was what made Milwaukee famous with Jerry Lee Lewis. Lisa,
1: yes.
0: Your folks, as I alluded to at the beginning here, you come from royalty. Your family, I mean, your mom didn't just start singing. She grew up in a musical family. So your grandparents, tell us about their accolades, what all they're responsible for.
1: Well, I feel like Mom is probably one of the original Nepo babies, you know, like, because yes, my grandmother was a songwriter. That was what she was a secretary, and my grandfather was selling cars out in California. They'd moved from North Dakota to California, and Mom was singing a little, and Grammy was writing, and Grandpa really got behind Grammy as far as the songwriting, and he happened to be selling cars at a lot out there. Grandpa was selling cars and promoting Grammy's songwriting, and Grammy was starting to get cuts by Del Rio. Song called Be Quiet Mind. She got a few others by George Jones, an old song by Jones that wasn't as popular later, but then she started getting some ringers pretty good, and her first big one was Strangers. It was Merle Haggard, and that is why he called his band The Strangers. So it was Merle Haggard and The Strangers. So then Grammy, becoming quite that songwriter, was coming to Nashville too. So Mom, Grammy, they went from North Dakota together to California to Nashville, kind of as a family. So I feel like it's been very important now for me to educate people on that. It wasn't just Mom coming out of the music. It was everybody. My dad writing, my grandmother writing, my grandfather promoting. It was a family situation for sure back then, you know.
0: Your grandmother's name?
1: Liz Anderson.
0: Folks, look,
1: so my grandmother, people don't realize that she had 13 records on RCA as an artist. Chet Atkins produced my grandmother. Grammy was also releasing full-length records back in the day. So yeah, I've got, so it wasn't just Mom. It's definitely my grandmother and my dad and Mom. And I kind of like to think of that as a Anderson and Sutton family legacy.
0: There you go. Well, let's talk about your mom. It's about time we insert a Lynn Anderson song here. Then we'll get into talking about our other guest of the day, or the celebrity of the day. So what would you like for me to play of your mom, Lynn Anderson's?
1: Well, let's do an old one. Let's do If I Kiss You, Will You Go Away? Just because I think that's a cute one that Grammy wrote. Back in those days, the women songwriters, I feel like Grammy was really using that little girl voice to get some women issues across. And this song strikes a chord. If I kiss you, will you go away?
0: Here we go. Lynn Anderson with If I Kiss You, Will You Go Away by Liz Anderson.

0: Anderson, If I Kiss You, Will You Go Away? It'd be kind of cool to have had a kiss by Lynn Anderson. I don't know.
1: Then she'd ask you to go away.
0: Yeah. Most of the time, people just ask me to go away, so it'd be an honor to get a kiss, too. Yeah.
1: Who sang the song, Don't Touch Me If You Don't Love Me? Was that Jeannie Seely? Wasn't it?
0: I think so.
1: Don't touch me. Mom used to always say that. If you'd reach over and grab Mom, man would hug her. People get close on her. Mom would always be like, don't touch me if you don't love me. It always cracks me if I feel like that song and Kiss You, Will You Go Away? They were saying it nicely.
0: Yes, very nice. Well, you know, we're here kind of have a twofold excuse for this get-together you and I are having. One is, of course, celebrating your mother's birthday today. But yesterday, 9 to 5, that's what we had. Your mom and Dolly, they did a whole album together, I believe.
1: Well, they didn't do an album together. They did do, you know, very much contemporaries. Mom went on the Dolly Parton show several times, so there's some great performances of Dumb Blonde, which, of course, I think that song kind of like my grandmother, those early women songwriter days where the silly songs were definitely popular back then. So the Dumb Blonde song by Dolly, I think, might have been overlooked in the beginning, but of course now that's one of her big ones, and I just adore it. I think it's cute. It's quintessential Dolly, and and again, she's saying it with a smile.
0: I've got that ready to spin right here. I we're all digitalized now. I say spin because that's the old vernacular, but I'm going to insert the digits that turn into sound for us to listen to. Dolly Parton and Lynn Anderson bringing us Dumb Blonde.
1: Aw, that'll be great.
2: You know, I remember the first song that I ever recorded was a song called Dumb Blonde.
3: I used to sing that.
2: I know you did, and I just wondered if you'd sing it with me today.
3: Oh, I'd love to.
2: Okay? Let's see if we can do it. We've been kidding each other all day.
3: You will.

0: That was Dumb Blonde with Lynn Anderson and Dolly Parton. Lisa, I believe I'm pretty safe in saying neither one of those ladies were dumb blondes, were they?
1: Right? That's what makes it even funnier. Both of them sharp as a tack and singing silly songs, you know? So
0: absolutely.
1: That TV performance is amazing because it starts with the Dolly show, and Dolly always drops out of the ceiling on a swing to, like, Love is Like a Butterfly. Right.
0: Mm-hmm.
1: Well, on this one, when Mom's on the show, they're dropping the scene down, and a character gets up with the big boobs and the big hair and starts singing, and it ain't her, it's Mom. Mom's all dressed up, and Dolly's blowing the whistle on her, going, hey. So it was really a cute performance. They did several songs together, and then, yeah, worked together on lots of the shows and different things. I'm really proud to say that this year Dolly had put a Substack out, which is kind of a new way everybody's putting their stuff online. And so one of her Substacks this year, she absolutely talked about Grammy and Mom, and that just melted my heart. You know, I thought that's so neat that she would also bring my grandmother into it, because Dolly knew Grammy, you know, Grammy being another songwriter.
0: Yeah.
1: I think that she had a lot of, you know, they had a mutual respect. You know, it was a different day back then for those ladies trying to write songs and get their teeth in there. So I thought it was really neat that she paid homage earlier this year to Mom and to Grammy. Plus, of course, last night in Nashville, we all went crazy around here. Fireworks, all the clubs were singing 9 to 5. I mean, it was really big deal around here. So
0: yeah.
1: I mean, Miss Dolly's one of a kind, so she'll never be forgotten.
0: It's been interesting me using that phrase and look at somebody and tell them it's Dolly Day, and they're trying to figure out where I'm going with it, and I said, well, check your calendar and think for a minute.
1: 9 to 5.
0: Yeah, that's good. But let's take a back step here, Lisa, because you're not only Lynn Anderson's daughter, you have stepped into a role. You're the curator of all things Lynn Anderson now, is that not correct?
1: Pretty much.
0: So you control the
1: It's a dirty job, but somebody's gotta do it, Ben.
0: I love it. Yeah. Well,
1: as you're asking, then yes, I definitely I have a brother and sister, and so Gray and Bunny are parents. They have children. So my mom and grandmother, or my grandparents, none of them are here now, but they have 6 grandchildren and great grandchildren. So it's been really fun to kind of I get to fill in on some of those spots sometimes.
0: Being sweet.
1: You know, Mom and Grammy aren't here, so at Grandparent Day, I get to kind of be the special friend, and Aunt Lisa. So I've enjoyed kind of taking over for the Anderson ladies in the family, and, you know, being good to the babies in our family and educating them on who our family is, but also just keeping it real and doing normal stuff. I wish the holidays were coming up, and I sure wish that my mom or my grandmother were here, because I know they would just be taking great pride in seeing these kids growing, you know.
0: Absolutely. Yeah. So, Lisa, I use the word purveyor, but you're over the catalog, the entity of the Andersons, and I guess your dad's too, music. And what does that entail?
1: Well, for Grammy and for Dad, being as they were songwriters, yes, there is copyrights out there that over these last years, since everybody left me, I have learned how to terminate and work to kind of get some of these songs back into our own publishing companies. Most of the time when a writer signs with a publishing company, well, then the Sony will own their publishing, which for Sony. But now it's been 56 years on a lot of those copyrights, so I've filed to have them back into the family, which has been great. So, you know, my brother and sister kind of leave that to me, to where I can kind of pull those songs each year and terminate them into our own publishing catalog. And then with Mom, you know, a lot of that is just about her visual and her ride. And so we're very excited. Like the Dolly Parton Museum is opening up next week, and they've asked to put some pictures in there of Mom. So anytime they use an image of my mother, they reach out and ask if they can use her likeness. And sure, I'm a huge advocate of that. I like to have her all over town. I want her all over the country. I like to do roses and Marines and country music and horses and cowboys to promote, you know, the Lynn Anderson legacy. And I feel like the face of Lynn Anderson drives these songs of Glenn Sutton and Liz Anderson. And oftentimes that songwriter money is a little bit more where your copyright power lies. So, you know, Mom on a visual presence is very powerful, but it's also quite nice to have now have gone in and terminated the publishing rights. It gives me a little bit more power and teeth in the legacy. And now we'll see what we do with it. You know, these days we had an Expedia commercial earlier this year with one of Dad's songs, and Grammy and The Fugitive and Strangers. I often get asked about those to get used in movies or get used in RFD TV. Anytime anybody sings Almost Persuaded, or if they sing Your Good Girl's Gonna Go Bad, or they sing What Made Milwaukee Famous, or Fugitive, or From Now On All My Friends Are Gonna Be Strangers, they have to clear that with the estate now and ask us to use it. So it's kind of more fun. I get to really see how these copyrights are still reaching out. I mean, these songs were written before I was born, some of them, and they're still making a little bit of mailbox money, you know. So you go, okay, I try to work for that and honor that. That's this day with this AI stuff, you wonder, you know, now they can pull up an AI and ask it to write a song that sounds like What Made Milwaukee Famous, and that's scary, you know, when the computer can do it in a couple of minutes. Well, of course, my dad could do it in an evening over a six-pack of beer, but I don't know. I guess the AI, though, I think I'll take the six-pack of beer and my dad's actual heart and soul behind the song, I think. So
0: it means a lot, doesn't it?
1: Yeah, I'm trying to fight the good fight and keep some of those old, honest songs out there. You know, I think I need, in honoring the songs, I'm honoring the family, and I'm also honoring my mother.
0: Well, here on Legends Classic Country Network, that's the backbone. We want the true songs, those that we heard in our youth. I'm getting longer in tooth. I'm getting gray haired, and those songs that I grew up riding around the pickup with my dad, that's what I want to hear. And I am very fortunately, my son, I think he's 48, and he likes this music. So it's pretty, it covers a lot of genres, and you're doing a great job protecting that culture, that music for us. We really appreciate that, Lisa.
1: Well, thank you. I feel like I'm learning, you know. I'm trying to fight the good fight, and then I'm trying to help others that are in my boat. There's other kids around in Nashville where their parents were writers or performers, and it's hard. They make it pretty hard for you to get in there and try to get your stuff back or your family stuff back. So I've just been very diligent about it. I try to go back. I'm a student of it, and boy, it changes every day. You know, it's changing every day, but I'll just keep in here and keep fighting. Got to keep after it.
0: You said you're going to stay here and keep fighting. How about let's spin your mom's song, Stay There Till I Get There? Want to tell us a little bit about that?
1: I love that one. Yeah, my dad wrote that. I love it. I think it might have been a little bit true. Apparently, he'd called a little late one night. So, anyway, enjoy. It's great. I love this one.
0: Stay There Till I Get There, right here on Legends Classic Country Network, the preempted Bob Wills Saturday Night Dance Party. 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They are a member of FDIC and the Centennial Banking family. Lisa, y'all got Centennial Bank in Tennessee?
1: I don't I don't think so. I don't know, honestly, Ben.
0: They're
1: I'm
0: right
1: sorry.
0: Across the river from you in Arkansas, and I saw one a couple of weeks ago down in Florida. So they're a pretty big banking outfit, and they have the rights to the Happy State Bank. And they bring us the Happy State Bank Bob Wills Saturday Night Dance Party right here on Legends Classic Country Network and American Cowboy Radio Network. 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

0: That was Lynn Anderson, Stay There Till I Get There. Maybe a little prophetically, the way Lisa just spoke. We're here with Lisa Sutton, and we're celebrating Lynn Anderson's birthday. How old would your mom be today?
1: Oh, goodness. She was a 1947 model, so she'd be 79.
0: Wow. She's, you know, I have a sister that age, so we lost her too young is what I want to say. We sure did.
1: Yeah, we did. You know, I wonder what she'd be like older right now. You know, Mom was always so a big kid of the planet. She liked the travel. She liked getting out there and going. So, you know, I like to imagine in my mind that at 80 and 90 years old, Mom would have still been out there chasing her dreams.
0: Yeah. She'd have been wearing those sequin gowns and shining like a shining star, you know. A few years ago.
1: Oh, she probably had that cowboy hat on. And later in life, that's what she had really embraced that Western lifestyle. She loved it.
0: She did. She loved horses. I think she drug you along to a bunch of horse shows, didn't she?
1: She did. She raised me right. Greatest thing for the inside of a kid's the outside of a horse. She took me. On the weekends, she sent me to the horse shows so I wouldn't be chasing boys. And I kicked a lot of butt back then. It was a great way to grow up. It taught me competition and how to, you know, saddle my own horse. And that sometimes you don't win all the time. You're going to miss a lead and lose. And, you know, the horses really taught me a lot of character. So I just thank her for that. I'll end up dying with some horses in my yard. That's my goal now.
0: That was my next question. You still got horses?
1: No, but I'm getting closer now. I'm working my way back to it. I've had to work, get some stuff handled now, but I'm hoping pretty soon to have me a little pasture ornament or something I can ride around. I don't want to go back and compete and all that. I just want my horse to rub on. So,
0: we didn't talk about this. You live in the Nashville area?
1: Oh, I do. I live pretty close to downtown. So I said it was chaos around here last night. You can see the fireworks from my front porch. So.
0: Oh, well. Well, we're going to play the song later, but I want to take the time now to talk about Rose Garden and what all that spiked and spurred. We talked about it a little bit in the first hour, but there's some folks that weren't listening with us in the 7 o'clock hour on Strays at the Gate. What did Rose Garden inspire during the Vietnam era?
1: Oh, well, a very secret location during the Vietnam War was set up in Thailand, and its kind of code name was called the Rose Garden. And so there were 2,000 guys stationed on that base over a couple years that kind of operated under a secret thing, and years later, of course, Mom started realizing that a lot of the Marine guys would be standing up at her shows during her song, and they had used it as the national recruiting song for the United States Marines, and so there was "We don't promise you a rose garden." It's all these posters of this drill sergeant hollering at a young recruit,
0: nose to nose, weren't they?
1: Yeah, right. And so Mom was always proud of that. But then later, that really sunk in. Those guys are very supportive of her. And I always knew she had a lot of honor to the Marines. But then when she passed away, those guys showed up. They came to Nashville. They took me to Thailand and showed me the secret base over there. I got to travel with the United States Marines and go to Thailand to the USMC Rose Garden. I mean, it was amazing. And then, next weekend, we are hosting the American Rose Society's national competition here in Nashville. I mean, that song, Rose Garden, I obviously, we all know what it gave Mom. It gave her a life and a career. I mean, I laughed with somebody this morning that I always, how can you sing that song every day, Mom? How do you do that? You know, like, I just, after a while growing up with it, it's like a broken record. No, Mom was I'll sing that song every day. Every day, if every concert, I will sing that song. You know, because she knew that's what the fans wanted. She knew that song had made her who she was. And now it has allowed me to use that phrase in ways, you know, to be connected to the United States Marines, to be connected to the American Rose Society. That song just has given it keeps her alive. It keeps her alive. Now I understand the power of a song.
0: The Rose Garden Marines, they still have reunions, don't they? Are there some left? I know those.
1: There's some. Yeah, they still get together. They sure do. They came to Nashville not too long ago, and they got to go somewhere. So I keep up with some of them. We went out today. We've got a World War II ship here on Hendersonville right now. And so one of the guys is up here handling that. So keep friends in high places.
0: He's on a landing craft on the Cumberland River. That would be an exciting place to see a landing craft come up the river. Wouldn't that be something to see?
1: He said, yes, they've been going down the Cumberland River. You know, they're passing people's houses. And, I mean, it must look like another world coming down the river at them.
0: Yeah,
1: there
0: yeah.
1: was a guy on Facebook this morning. I cracked up. He's in a little bitty bass boat. And then you see that big amphibious ship going behind him. I was like, well, you're going to need a bigger boat.
0: Here comes the wake. Oh, what a pleasure. Let's sneak another Dolly song in.
1: Oh, let's do.
0: What would you like to hear?
1: Oh, well, I guess for me, I love Eagle When She Flies. I just, you know, that's a great way for the ladies to be sent away. Or, you know, it's a wonderful way to honor the ladies. Liz, Lynn, Dolly, Eagle When They Fly.
0: Here we go with Dolly Parton.

0: We're back here with Lisa Sutton, Eagle When She Flies. That's what we just heard, Dolly. You know, Dolly was a powerful advocate for women and just people. I'm involved in a little project here in Amarillo as a supporter called the Story Bridge that puts little book kiosks in city parks and provides books to school kids. And they used, Dolly had an outreach that supported that. She didn't buy all the books, but she was a clearinghouse for supplying those books to multitudes of agencies across the United States for literacy. She was a big advocate for literacy, so we really appreciate what Dolly Parton did there, and it was a shock to my friends here that operate this local Story Bridge.
1: I bet. I mean, it came on fast, you know, I guess, right? But I don't think Dolly would have wanted to spend a lot of years going down or letting us see her go down, you know? I think she kept it up and up all the way to the end.
0: She really did. Did you ever have some interaction with your mom and her? Were you able to hang around backstage with them?
1: I only got to meet Miss Dolly one time, and I was very young, very young. There's a picture, and I just remember she was very bubbly and sweet, but it's, you know, that was all. That's the only time I really had any interaction with her. Now, there were a couple times where Mom, even in more recent years, was going to different things, and then Dolly would be there, and I'd be like, Mom! It's stuff like that. I want to go. She's like, oh, you only want to go and Dolly's there.
0: Yeah, you're just Mom. Dolly's Dolly.
1: Right, exactly. I'm a mom.
0: See you all the time, Mom. Yeah.
1: She said I just used her for her connections. My dad ran around town for years collecting these little, he had a little guy that made miniature guitars, miniature acoustic guitars, and they're only about 7 inches big. But then Dad had them signed by everybody. I mean, because Dad would end up backstage a lot of different things, and he just knew everybody, and Dad was real fun and magnanimous. And so I've ended up with like 100 of these miniature guitars that someday I'm going to donate to a museum because, I mean, it's got Minnie Pearl, Grandpa Jones, Flat and Scruggs,
0: wow.
1: Mr. Bob Wills. And then it comes on to some of the new ones, the Dolly's on there. I got Dolly. I keep seeing all these little bitty guitars that make just this amazing wall of odd little guitars. So someday I'm going to have to get those out. I should have gotten it out today so I could send you a picture of my little Dolly autograph.
0: But, oh, I'd love to see this someday.
1: You know, it is neat that Dolly's, she's rises above, transcends that color, race, musical genres. It's kind of neat seeing the love for her coming from all sides. That's neat. It's a different type of power. We won't have that as much, right? I feel like people are pretty in their lanes these days, whereas Dolly was just so big. She's just so big.
0: Let's While we're talking about Lynn and Dolly together, what do you say we play I Will Always Love You from 1974?
1: Oh, let's do.
0: All right, here's Dolly Parton, I Will Always Love You, on the Happy Stay Bank Bob Wills Superseded Dance Party with Lynn Anderson and Dolly Parton and my special guest, Lynn's daughter, Lisa Sutton.

0: Well, that was Dolly from 1974, I Will Always Love You. Lisa, I bet you like that song.
1: I love it. Oh, my gosh. You'd make my day if we did Here He'll Come Again. That's got to be my favorite Dolly, right?
0: Well, let's just keep the momentum.
1: Let's hear it.
0: Let's just keep playing Dolly. Here You Come Again, Dolly Parton.
1: Love it.

0: Hi, I hope you're enjoying this special edition where we preempted the Happy Stay Bank Bob Wills Saturday Night Dance Party tonight. We're having a lot of fun. We have Lisa Sutton. She's a friend of mine from Nashville. She is Lynn Anderson and Glenn Sutton's daughter. They are both well-known Nashville stars in their own rights. Glenn Sutton wrote a lot of songs, as we've just been exposed to, and Lynn Anderson, her mom Liz Anderson, wrote a bunch of stuff, including, as we said earlier, "From now on, all of my friends are going to be strangers," and that's where Merle Haggard got his band name from, The Strangers, that Liz Anderson wrote. Hope you're enjoying this. Let's get back to the program. But I do want to remind you, you're listening to the Happy Stay Bank, sort of Bob Wills Saturday Night Dance Party, brought to you by Happy Bank. Remember, they're a member of FDIC and the Centennial Banking family. We sure appreciate them bringing us the opportunity to bring you programs like this on Legends, Classic Country Network, and American Cowboy Radio. Let's get back to the program. All right, we are back here. Your mom had one, excuse me for living?
1: Well, you asked me for something different, and so I thought, be different. This is Bonnie Owens, and for folks who don't know who she is, she was married to Mr. Porter Wagoner, but then she was also married to Mr. Merle Haggard, Mr. Buck Owens. She was in all these different gentlemen's bands. She was the chick singer. And a hell of an artist on her own, but back in the day, like we're saying, the women were still trying to really get their teeth in the industry. And so this song is my grandmother writing quite the biting lyric, but Miss Bonnie Owens singing the hell out of it. I think it's awesome. And I've recently terminated the on this, and I think it would be great for a soundtrack from the 60s or something. Y'all listen to it and tell me what you think, and just have an open mind and a sense of humor.
0: There's Bonnie Owens with Excuse Me for Living by the incomparable, incomparable is the right way to say that, I guess, Liz Anderson.

0: That was Excuse Me for Living. You know, Lisa, I've been married 51 years, and I've heard that phrase before.
1: I bet you have, but
0: could
1: right?
0: you imagine the continuity of Porter, Merle, Buck, all having to hear it from the same woman?
1: Can't you see those hands on those hips? I love that the songs from the late 60s and early 70s have that tone. It's neat. And even this, I'd love for you to play Good Girl's Gonna Go Bad. I know everybody's heard it, but let's hear it again, because again, it's following through of the women breaking the stereotype of the men. And they're, my grandmother and my father are writing the songs that are the format of it.
0: And you know, so, you seem like Good you came Girl. Out pretty normal.
1: Can you believe that? I mean, of course, I mean, normal.
0: Yeah, it's not worth it. Not all it's cracked up to be.
1: Well, we're very excited about Good Girl's Gonna Go Bad. It's become one of the ringers, I call them, of my father's catalog. And then,
0: let's get it.
1: We're on the Dolly connection. I was pretty excited that recently they're going to be posting a video of Miss Dolly and Tammy Wynette performing it together. I nearly fell out of my chair not too long ago that Dolly's camp reached out and said they had a video from a show. And so pretty quick here on our new site, lynnanderson.com, we're working to post a lot of things that the fans and people haven't seen before. And so Dolly's people and I have kind of agreed that as the new museum opens and they use this video, we're also going to be able to put it on our website and share it with people. And I think that's a way where you can go to lynnanderson.com, but you're going to get the universe of Glenn Sutton's writing and Liz Anderson's writing as well. And it starts really telling a story about the late 60s and early 70s in Nashville and the country music business.
0: Well, let's get in here and play that Good Girl's Gonna Go Bad with Tammy Wynette. We'll be back and visit some more with Lisa Sutton in just a minute. Good Girl's Gonna Go Bad.

0: Good Girls Gonna Go Bad with Tammy Wynette. You know, your dad did a lot of fun things, and we really haven't had him do anything yet. But he had a humorous side to him, didn't he?
1: He did. Dad was kind of the funny man around town. Always, when I meet people, they actually, people who live in Nashville, tend to, of course, my last name's Sutton as well, so they'll tend to know me as my dad's daughter, and I inevitably, oh my God, your dad was so funny. And then when they find out Mom and Grammy, they're like, what?
0: Yeah, I was.
1: Uh-huh. So it's kind of fun to reveal that. But no, my dad was a silly, silly, silly man. And with football season coming up, the weather changing, and I thought maybe we should listen to the football card. It's just silly. Dad had a big time. He released a record back in the day called Close Encounters of the Sutton Kind. So, and I think he probably owed his bookie a whole lot of money, and he figured he'd write the football card.
0: Well, here's, hey, maybe this is the song that got Glenn Sutton out of debt with his bookie. Here is football card.
2: Bug bit a lot of men, but what it's done to me is a rotten sin. I've bet myself clean out of house and home, 'cause there ain't nothing this side of hell like trying to pick a winner in the NFL, especially when your luck is going wrong. I was on the job and working hard when a man come along with this football card and said, try your luck, boy, all your friends have won. Played the thing for a week or two and got a little behind like most folks do and started dubbing up, and that's when they popped me some. Well, I lost my furniture on a Denver bet, Oakland got my new Corvette, and the Rams are the reason I cashed them 5 hot checks. The Cardinals took my savings account, and the Redskins got a similar amount that I borrowed from a finance company on a 90-day note. Then Dallas put me in a hell of a fix. I gave up 7, they won by 6. You'd think it's Staubach personally hated me. The Green Bay Packers were doing fine till they had to go into overtime. And when you got plus 1, you're dead when you win by 3. And then along come the Baltimore Colts for another stack of the cool C notes. Seems I can't win no matter what I try. Jones might be their franchise, but the way he's bloodshot these old eyes is enough to make a grown man sit and cry. Well, the Pittsburgh Steelers left no choice but for my poor wife to file for divorce on the simple grounds of football cruelty. Then I heard somewhere that the Bears were hot, so with them I took another shot, and you guessed it, pal, the Falcons beat them 40-3. Then Seattle and the cool Jim Zorn made me wish I'd never been born. I even let Tampa Bay take a shot at me. But I've got the Bengals and Chargers to thank for the losses that drove me to rob that bank. Even a cop that arrested me looked like a referee. Now here I sit with a stupid grin, and the jury's just now coming back in, and the foreman and the judge are looking at me real hard. Heart, what they're gonna say, they gotta put me

in that tank. And they flipped my wallet enough. And they charred lines. Oh, they roared through me. And the Eagles flew away with my Santa Claus. I'd like to get my hands on Fran Tarkington. Scrambled his brains. New England Patriots and Grogan didn't help me any. Yeah, the Cleveland Browns.

playoffs. Maybe I could win the Super Bowl. I wonder if a Gifford, old Dandy Don, and Cosell ever played the card.

0: Lisa, that was your dad. That's a chuckle. That is so good. And but we're going to wrap things up with you. I may stay on for a little while, talk a little bit about Dolly here, but I know you have things to do. You got to go water those roses. So
1: that's right. We got those rose people coming next week. But hey, I want everybody to come follow us on the socials, okay? Facebook, Lynn Anderson. I've got an Instagram as well, but Facebook's kind of nice for all of us older folk. It's a great place for me to share new old things, old new things. But I'm always on there sharing and caring, so please come follow along.
0: Lynn Anderson Facebook page, okay?
1: And all right, well, Ben, it's always a pleasure. I just enjoy your time. Thank you so much for always having me.
0: On your website, is there a website they can go to if they want to come buy some vintage Lynn Anderson music?
1: We have a new website going up. LynnAnderson.com. Took me a while to get that URL. For years, we've been operating under a different website. So right now, things are down, and I've been working on a whole new site to kind of share the entire family now and all the songs and things that people haven't seen, photography and behind-the-scenes stuff. So check LynnAnderson.com. It'll be next couple months. I'll have it up before the end of the year.
0: Very good. Well, we probably have some folks waiting on pins and needles for that song we've been talking about.
1: Yeah, that's
0: a big
1: one.
0: Tell us what this song meant to you and your mom and your family, where it came from.
1: Well, this one was one that I must admit, my mother fought for it. I think she had been told that it was a man's song. And for several years, she kind of had a cassette in her pocket walking around, you know, and or tape. I don't know if cassette or tape, but I remember that she was always interested in Rose Garden. But the song had been recorded 7 different times by men. It had always been released by men. And my father was her producer at the time. And my dad kept saying no. He didn't want her to cut it. And so I think that might have been the beginning of the end on some levels. But one night at the end of a session, there was an extra hour, and they were going to have to pay the band anyway. And so Dad said, "You want to record?" And she just pulled right back out Rose Garden. And so he said, okay. And they cut it in the last hour of a session as just mom finally do her thing. And well, as we know, the rest is history. She did her thing. And it's a testament to me in my heart that above the songs that her parents and her mother were writing and putting in front of her, of the songs my dad was writing or producing on her, that mom knew her destiny was that song. She did. You know, I think, you know, it'll make me emotional a little bit, but I feel in my heart she had to really fight again against a system of people telling her what she could record and what not, her label telling her this and that. When she got the chance to do the one she wanted, it was the one. And it's the one that made her famous. So wow. Here we go. Let's play Rose Garden.
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0: Well, a very emotional Lisa Sutton is with us. She really shared from her heart her mother's story of how she had to fight to be able to sing Rose Garden. So if there's a testament in that, if you believe in it, if you believe in yourself, stand up and do it. It'll work.
1: That's right. That's right. She did. It'll work.
0: Lisa, thank you so much for joining us tonight. We really appreciate you taking the time out. I know we're 960 miles apart, but I just feel like you're right here with our listeners on Legends Classic Country Network. Just want to thank you for being here.
1: Well, thank you. And, of course, happy birthday, Mom. Thank you for doing this for her today. And I'm glad we got to honor Dottie and a little bit of the family. I appreciate you and your support.
0: Okay. We'll be back. We'll talk to you again soon. Thank you so much, Lisa.
1: All right. Bye-bye, everybody.
0: Bye-bye. Hope you enjoyed that special time with Lisa Sutton. I enjoy her company. Hey, you know, we spent a lot of time honoring Lynn Anderson because today is her birthday. But remember, yesterday was Dolly Day. Yep, 9 to 5. Why don't we just kick that in here right now? Here's Dolly Parton with 9 to 5 from 1981.

As Lisa said, her grandmother, Lynn Anderson's mother, Liz Anderson, wrote a lot of songs, and one of those songs was All My Friends Are Gonna Be Strangers. That's where Merle Haggard got the name of his band, The Strangers. Let's hear from Merle tonight. What do you say? Here's Merle Haggard with My Friends Are Gonna Be Strangers.

We'll roll in another Lynn Anderson song. This was by Chris Christopherson, Help Me Make It Through the Night. Right behind that, we're going to play another Merle Haggard song, Almost Persuaded. Almost Persuaded was written by Glenn Sutton and Billy Sherrill, and Merle Haggard really sang it good. Here comes Lynn Anderson with Help Me Make It Through the Night, and then right behind that, Merle Haggard will be Almost Persuaded. Appreciate you listening. This is the Saturday Night Happy Bank program. Normally, the Happy Stay Bank, Bob Wills Saturday Night Dance Party. We sure appreciate their sponsorship. And you know what? I really appreciate you listening tonight. This is Ben Parks. I'm the sound wrangler for American Cowboy Radio. Something I want to tell you, we have been nominated to be the Radio Station of the Year by the Academy of Western Artists. We'll see how that goes. We'll see who we're in competition with and how that works out. Appreciate you being here. Here is Lynn Anderson.

You know, I know you thought we started talking about Lynn Anderson, but we have really worked around a lot of stuff with Glenn Sutton and Red Steagall. You know, Red Steagall has a heart for Bob Wills, and he's got a heart for developing artists. Here is a song that is, the recording that is, comes from Reba McEntire's demo tape to Mercury Records in 1975, I'm Not That Kind of Girl, written by, well, Glenn Sutton and Red Steagall. They shared this song and it launched Reba's career. As you know, Red Steagall was instrumental in getting Reba started in the country music world. Here is Reba McEntire, I'm Not That Kind of Girl, from the 1975 Mercury demo tape.

Well, all righty. We've had a great night tonight. It is Saturday night, though. It is the Happy Stay Bank Bob Wills Saturday night. That's what we do. We have the Saturday night dance party. So what do you say we wrap up this next half hour or so with some good Bob Wills music? And, well, the one that leads us into that is kind of good, be a good little, what do they call it? Segue. Yeah, I thought that was one of those things that you ride around standing up on. But anyway, we're going to segue, as they say, from Lynn Anderson. We've played this already tonight, but I think it's time to do it again. Let's kick off this last half hour of the Happy Stay Bank Bob Wills Saturday Night Dance Party with Lone Star Beer and Bob Wills Music. Here we go.

I get a feeling you may have heard all you want to from me tonight, so what do you say I step out of the way and spin about half a dozen Bob Wills songs for you here, and I'll step back in and tell you how we're going to wrap up the Happy Stay Bank Bob Wills Saturday Night Dance Party. Don't forget, they have sponsored this whole 2 hours right here on American Cowboy Radio and Legends Classic Country Network. We sure appreciate them and their sponsorship. Be sure to let a Happy Bank banker know that you appreciate it too.

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I'm sitting on top of the world.

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We're sitting on top of the world. Yes, the world. Where are you, Bobby? Well, it's one spring, one sunny day. That's when you left me, baby, honey. You done gone away, but I don't care now, 'cause I'm sitting on top of the world.

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Just stealing back to my used to be. Oh, she's

Well, I hope you've enjoyed tonight's special program as much as I've enjoyed putting it together for you. The Happy State Bank Bob Wills Saturday Night Dance Party always closes out with the San Antonio Rose. Here's Bob Wills and the Texas Playboys to take it home. Take it away, Bob.

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1: Here we are. It is Saturday night. I know that right now you're expecting to hear the Happy Stay Bank Bob Wills Saturday Night Dance Party, but guess what? We're not doing that. Do you know what yesterday was? Yesterday was Dolly Day. Think about it for a minute. Look at your calendar if you have to. 9 to 5. That's what yesterday was Dolly Day. 9 to 5. We'll be talking about that song. And guess what else today is? Today is Lynn Anderson's birthday. We're going to feature Dolly and Lynn for the next couple of hours here, and I have a very special guest with me, a young lady that has been most generous to Legends Classic Country Network as well as American Cowboy Radio. I have Lisa Sutton with me. Lisa is in the country music world and also the cowboy music world. She is a princess because her family is royalty in the Western and cowboy music, country music world. Lisa, let's do this kind of like in 2019 in Albuquerque. If you were listening in the previous hour, you may have heard some of this story before. But in 2019, my friend Red Steagall called me over to a cluster of folks that were around the fireplace at the Albuquerque Hotel. Actually, it's called Hotel Albuquerque. Beautiful venue if you ever need a place to stay in Albuquerque, by the way, and that's not a sponsored plug. But Hotel Albuquerque, we're standing there at the International Western Music Association's convention, and Red's talking to this young lady, and he calls me over and he says, "Ben, do you know who this lady is?" And I said, "No, sir, I don't." He said, "Ben, this is Lisa Sutton. Lisa, tell us who your mama is." Lisa, why don't you tell us who your mama is right now on this station?
2: Well, Ben, my mama's Lynn Anderson.
1: Lynn Anderson, how about that? Well, like I said, you are royalty. Yes, we're honored to have you here with us. And got to know Lisa, got to do that interview that you heard a few minutes ago on here, and it's just been a wonderful relationship. She has shared some memorabilia with me. Looking over my shoulder right now is a 12-inch bronze that was called Cowboy from a prominent Western artist that does bronzes. In fact, I think his name's Hamilton or Hampton. I can't recall. But he's got life-size bronzes at Oklahoma State University as well as, I believe, University of Texas. So I'm honored that Lisa shared that cowboy statue with me. Lisa, welcome to, I don't know what to call this, I guess it's the preempted Bob Wills Show celebrating Lynn Anderson and Dolly Parton.
2: It's the Bob Wills Takeover.
1: That's it. That's it. And you know,
2: Lynn and Lisa, we're going to take it over.
1: Let's talk about that and get that out of the way, because there is a connection with your family, the gentleman we just spoke of, Red Steagall, and Bob Wills.
2: Right, and that Albuquerque hotel, wasn't that? And that was a neat experience out there. I really enjoyed the Western music community and going through that lobby and how the different singers were in different corners rehearsing and singing, and that was such a neat time. That was also the first time I'd ever seen a roadrunner in the wild. Outside the front of that hotel, I stood out there for about an hour one day looking at one of those weird birds going, "Wow, it's really a roadrunner."
1: Right there in Albuquerque, yeah.
2: But I had J. Buck Ford there that trip because he was helping me. Mom giving her an award, and so I was there to receive that, and Buck came along. And, of course, his daddy is Tennessee Ernie Ford, and so

0: he and I had quite a bit of synergy with promoting mom and promoting his father, and Buck was kind of a brother from another, just because we both understood having that famous parent and the importance of working that legacy. So traveling with Buck was fun because people like Red Seagull, we knew who he was. Like, that's cowboy god, you know? So to walk through the lobby in Albuquerque and all of a sudden run up on Red Seagull, I was like, whoa, hey. But of course, Dad wrote and produced songs for Red. And of course, Bob Wills, Lone Star Beer and Bob Wills Music is one of them. And
1: he so and Red wrote that together, didn't they?
0: We play that for Mr. Bob today.
1: They wrote that together, I believe, didn't they? Let's kick things off right now. Since you brought it up, we're going to bring in, we're written by Glenn Sutton as well as Red Seagull, Lone Star Beer, and Bob Wills Music. Nobody better to bring that to us than Red Seagull himself. Here we go.

0: is, as Lisa called him, the god of cowboy music. I call him the, what do I call him? The godfather of cowboy music. So I guess we're just about on the same track there. That was Red Steagall with he and Glenn Sutton's song Lone Star Beer and Bob Wills music. Lisa, we had Buck Ford with us there in Albuquerque. How'd he get along with old Red?
1: My goodness. So we did an interview. We were talking to Red and Ford, and Buck was so proud to meet Red Steagall. So it was really quite the honor to see these together. And then later on in the afternoon, we're standing over there in the hotel bar kind of waiting for events to start. And I see Mr. Steagall and I go rolling up to him, say hi. And he goes, Who's that feller you got with you? I said, well, that's Jay Buck Ford. That's Tennessee Army Fourth. And he said, that boy is like a cricket on a hot skillet. And I laugh my face off because he's right. Jay Buck is a mile a minute. Oh, and he's got that camera out and he's running his socials and he's getting in his thing. He's moving and he's fun to watch, but it's very true. A cricket on a hot skillet. So I'll always refer to my friend Jay Buck Ford as a cricket on a hot skillet because of Red Steagall. I wanted to play another song, if you don't mind.
0: Let's do
1: What Made Milwaukee Famous, kind of while we're on those old dad songs, because I just feel like that'd be a nice one to go to, and I hadn't heard it in a while.
0: All right. Introduce that one more time for me, and I'll spin it.
1: All right. This is What's Made Milwaukee Famous by the incomparable Jerry Lee, written by Glenn Sutton.
0: Jerry Lee's performing, and Glenn Sutton wrote it.

0: Well, that was What Made Milwaukee Famous with Jerry Lee Lewis. Lisa,
1: yes.
0: Your folks, as I alluded to at the beginning here, you come from royalty. Your family, I mean, your mom didn't just start singing. She grew up in a musical family. So your grandparents, tell us about their accolades, what all they're responsible for.
1: Well, I feel like mom is probably one of the original Nepo babies, you know, like, because yes, my grandmother was a songwriter. That was what she was a secretary, and my grandfather was selling cars out in California. They'd moved from North Dakota to California, and mom was singing a little, and Grammy was writing, and grandpa really got behind Grammy as far as the songwriting, and he happened to be selling cars at a lot out there. Grandpa was selling cars and promoting Grammy's songwriting, and Grammy was starting to get cuts by Del Rio. Song called Be Quiet Mind. She got a few others by George Jones, an old song by Jones that wasn't as popular later, but then she started getting some ringers pretty good, and her first big one was Strangers. It was Merle Haggard, and that is why he called his band The Strangers. So it was Merle Haggard and The Strangers. So then Grammy, becoming quite that songwriter, was coming to Nashville too. So mom, Grammy, they went from North Dakota together to California to Nashville, kind of as a family. So I feel like it's been very important now for me to educate people on that. It wasn't just mom coming out of the music. It was everybody. My dad writing, my grandmother writing, my grandfather promoting. It was a family situation for sure back then, you know.
0: Your grandmother's name?
1: Liz Anderson.
0: Folks, look.
1: So my grandmother, people don't realize that she had 13 records on RCA as an artist. Chet Atkins produced my grandmother. Grammy was also releasing full-length records back in the day. So yeah, I've got, so it wasn't just mom. It's definitely my grandmother and my dad and mom. And I kind of like to think of that as a Anderson and Sutton family legacy.
0: There you go. Well, let's talk about your mom. It's about time we insert a Lynn Anderson song here. Then we'll get into talking about our other guest of the day, or other celebrity of the day. So what would you like for me to play of your mom, Lynn Anderson's?
1: Well, let's do an old one. Let's do If I Kiss You, Will You Go Away? Just because I think that's a cute one that Grammy wrote. Back in those days, the women songwriters, I feel like Grammy was really using that little girl voice to get some women issues across. And this song strikes a chord. If I kiss you, will you go away?
0: Here we go. Lynn Anderson with If I Kiss You, Will You Go Away by Liz Anderson.

0: Brian Anderson, If I Kiss You, Will You Go Away? It'd be kind of cool to have had a kiss by Lynn Anderson. I don't know.
1: Then she'd ask you to go away.
0: Yeah. Most of the time, people just ask me to go away, so it'd be an honor to get a kiss, too. Yeah.
1: Who sang the song, Don't Touch Me If You Don't Love Me? Was that Jeannie Seely? It wasn't it?
0: I think so.
1: Don't touch me. Mom used to always say that. If you'd reach over and grab Mom, fan would hug her, people get close on her, Mom would always be like, don't touch me if you don't love me. It always cracks me up. I feel like that song is Kiss You, Will You Go Away. They were saying it nicely.
0: Yes, very nice. Well, you know, we're here kind of have a twofold excuse for this get-together you and I are having. One is, of course, celebrating your mother's birthday today. But yesterday, 9 to 5, that's what we had. Your mom
1: that's
0: and
1: right.
0: Dolly, they did a whole album together, I believe.
1: Well, they didn't do an album together. They did do, you know, very much contemporaries. Mom went on the Dolly Parton show several times, so there's some great performances of Dumb Blonde, which, of course, I think that song kind of like my grandmother, those early women songwriter days where the silly songs were definitely popular back then. So the Dumb Blonde song by Dolly, I think, might have been overlooked in the beginning, but of course now that's one of her big ones, and I just adore it. I think it's cute. It's quintessential Dolly, and and again, she's saying it with a smile.
0: I've got that ready to spin right here. We're all digitalized now. I say spin because that's the old vernacular, but I'm going to insert the digits that turn into sound for us to listen to. Dolly Parton and Lynn Anderson bringing us Dumb Blonde.
1: Aw, that'll be great.
2: You know, I remember the first song that I ever recorded was a song called Dumb Blonde.
3: I used to sing that.
2: I know you did, and I just wondered if you'd sing it with me today.
3: Oh, I'd love to.
2: Okay? Let's see if we can do it. We've been kidding each other all day.
3: You will.

0: was Dumb Blonde with Lynn Anderson and Dolly Parton. Lisa, I believe I'm pretty safe in saying neither one of those ladies were dumb blondes, were they?
1: Right? That's what makes it even funnier. Both of them sharp as a tack and singing silly songs, you know? So
0: absolutely.
1: That TV performance is amazing because it starts with the Dolly show, and Dolly always drops out of the ceiling on a swing to, like, Love Is Like a Butterfly. Right.
0: Mm-hmm.
1: Well, on this one, when Mom's on the show, they're dropping the swing down, and a character gets up with the big boobs and the big hair and starts singing, and it ain't her, it's Mom. Mom's all dressed up, and Dolly's blowing the whistle on her, going, hey. So it was really a cute performance. They did several songs together, and then, worked together on lots of the shows and different things. I'm really proud to say that this year Dolly had put a Substack out, which is kind of a new way everybody's putting their stuff online. And so one of her Substacks this year, she absolutely talked about Grammy and Mom, and that just melted my heart. You know, I thought that's so neat that she would also bring my grandmother into it, because Dolly knew Grammy, you know, Grammy being another songwriter. I think that she had a lot of, you know, they had a mutual respect. You know, it was a different day back then for those ladies trying to write songs and get their teeth in there. So I thought it was really neat that she paid homage earlier this year to Mom and to Grammy. Plus, of course, last night in Nashville, we all went crazy around here. Fireworks, all the clubs were singing 9 to 5. I mean, it was really big deal around here. So,
0: yeah.
1: I mean, Miss Dolly's one of a kind, so she'll never be forgotten.
0: It's been interesting me using that phrase and look at somebody and tell them it's Dolly Day, and they're trying to figure out where I'm going with it. And I said, well, check your calendar and think for a minute.
1: 9 to 5.
0: Yeah, good. But let's take a back step here, Lisa, because you're not only Lynn Anderson's daughter, you have stepped into a role. You're the curator of all things Lynn Anderson now, is that not correct?
1: Pretty much.
0: So you control the...
1: It's a dirty job, but somebody's got to do it, Ben.
0: I love it, yeah. Well,
1: as you're asking, then yes, I definitely, I have a brother and sister, and so Gray and Bunny are parents. They have children, so my mom and grandmother, or my grandparents, none of them are here now, but they have 6 grandchildren and great-grandchildren. So it's been really fun to kind of, I get to fill in on some of those spots sometimes.
0: Being sweet.
1: You know, Mom and Grammy aren't here, so at Grandparent Day, I get to go and be the special friend, and Aunt Lisa. So I've enjoyed kind of taking over for the Anderson ladies in the family and, you know, being good to the babies in our family and educating them on who our family is, but also just keeping it real and doing normal stuff. I wish my, you know, the holidays were coming up, and I sure wish that my mom or my grandmother were here, because I know they would just be taking great pride in seeing these kids growing, you know.
0: Absolutely. Yeah. So Lisa, you're the, I use the word purveyor, but you're over the catalog, the entity of the Andersons, and I guess your dad's too, music. And what does that entail?
1: Well, for Grammy and for Dad, being as they were songwriters, yes, they there is copyrights out there that over these last years, since everybody left me, I have learned how to terminate and work to kind of get some of these songs back into our own publishing companies. Most of the time when a writer signs with a publishing company, well, then the Sony will own their publishing, which for Sony. But now it's been 56 years on a lot of those copyrights, so I've filed to have them back into the family, which has been been great. So, you know, my brother and sister kind of leave that to me to where I can kind of pull those songs each year and terminate them into our own publishing catalog. And then with mom, you know, a lot of that is just about her visual and her ride. And so we're very excited. Like the Dolly Parton Museum is opening up next week, and they've asked to put some pictures in there of mom. So anytime they use an image of my mother, they reach out and ask if they can use her likeness. And sure, I'm a huge advocate of that. I like to have her all over town. I want her all over the country. I like to do roses and Marines and country music and horses and cowboys to promote, you know, the Lynn Anderson legacy. And I feel like the face of Lynn Anderson drives these songs of Glenn Sutton and Liz Anderson. And oftentimes that songwriter money is a little bit more where your copyright power lies. So, you know, mom on a visual presence is very powerful, but it's also quite nice to have now have gone in and terminated the publishing rights. It gives me a little bit more power and teeth in the legacy. And now we'll see what we do with it. You know, these days we had an Expedia commercial earlier this year with one of Dad's songs, and Grammy and The Fugitive and Strangers. I often get asked about those to get used in movies or get used in RFD TV. Anytime anybody sings Almost Persuaded, or if they sing Your Good Girl's Gonna Go Bad, or they sing What Made Milwaukee Famous, or Fugitive, or From Now On All My Friends Are Gonna Be Strangers, they have to clear that with the estate now and ask us to use it. So it's kind of more fun. I get to really see how these copyrights are still reaching out. I mean, these songs were written before I was born, some of them, and they're still making a little bit of mailbox money, you know. So you go, okay, I try to work for that and honor that. That's this day with this AI stuff, you wonder, you know, now they can pull up an AI and ask it to write a song that sounds like What Made Milwaukee Famous, and that's scary, you know, when the computer can do it in a couple of minutes. Well, of course, my dad could do it in an evening over a six-pack of beer, but I don't know. I guess the AI, though, I think I'll take the six-pack of beer and my dad's actual heart and soul behind the song, I think. So
0: it means a lot, doesn't it?
1: Yeah, I'm trying to fight the good fight and keep some of those old, honest songs out there. You know, I think I need, in honoring the songs, I'm honoring the family, and I'm also honoring my mother.
0: Well, here on Legends Classic Country Network, that's the backbone. We want the true songs, those that we heard in our youth. I'm getting longer in tooth. I'm getting gray-haired, and those songs that I grew up riding around the pickup with my dad, that's what I want to hear. And I am very fortunately, my son, I think he's 48, and he likes this music. So it's pretty, it covers a lot of genres, and you're doing a great job protecting that culture, that music for us. We really appreciate that, Lisa.
1: Well, thank you. I feel like I'm learning, you know. I'm trying to fight the good fight, and then I'm trying to help others that are in my boat. There's other kids around in Nashville where their parents were writers or performers, and it's hard. They make it pretty hard for you to get in there and try to get your stuff back or your family stuff back. So I've just been very diligent about it. I try to go back. I'm a student of it, and boy, it changes every day. You know, it's changing every day, but I'll just keep in here and keep fighting. Got to keep after it.
0: You said you're going to stay here and keep fighting. How about let's spin your mom's song, Stay There Till I Get There? Want to tell us a little bit about that?
1: I love that one. Yeah, my dad wrote that. I love it. I think it might have been a little bit true. Apparently, he'd called a little late one night. So, anyway, enjoy. It's great. I love this one.
0: Stay There Till I Get There, right here on Legends Classic Country Network, the preempted Bob Wills Saturday Night Dance Party. 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They are a member of FDIC and the Centennial Banking family. Lisa, y'all got Centennial Bank in Tennessee?
1: I I don't think so. I don't know, honestly, Ben.
0: They're
1: sorry.
0: Across the river from you in Arkansas, and I saw one a couple of weeks ago down in Florida. So they're a pretty big banking outfit, and they have the rights to the Happy State Bank. And they bring us the Happy State Bank Bob Wills Saturday Night Dance Party right here on Legends Classic Country Network and American Cowboy Radio Network. Here is Lynn Anderson with Stay There Till I Get There.

0: That was Lynn Anderson. Stay there till I get there. Maybe a little prophetically, the way Lisa just spoke. We're here with Lisa Sutton, and we're celebrating Lynn Anderson's birthday. How old would your mom be today?
1: Oh, goodness. She was a 1947 model, so she'd be 79.
0: Wow. So, she's, you know, I have a sister that age, so we lost her too young is what I want to say. We sure did.
1: Yeah, we did. You know, I wonder what she'd be like older right now. You know, Mom was always so a big kid of the planet. She liked the travel. She liked getting out there and going. So, you know, I like to imagine in my mind that at 80 and 90 years old, Mom would have still been out there chasing her dreams.
0: Yeah. She'd have been wearing those sequin gowns and shining like a shining star, you know. Few years ago.
1: She probably had that cowboy hat on. Later in life, that's what she had really embraced that Western lifestyle. She loved it.
0: She did. She loved horses. I think she drug you along to a bunch of horse shows, didn't she?
1: She did. She raised me right. Greatest thing for the inside of a kid's the outside of a horse. She took me. On the weekends, she sent me to the horse shows so I wouldn't be chasing boys. So. Yeah. And I kicked a lot of butt back then. It was a great way to grow up. It taught me competition and how to, you know, saddle my own horse. And that sometimes you don't win all the time. You're going to miss a lead and lose. And, you know, the horses really taught me a lot of character. So I just thank her for that. I'll end up dying with some horses in my yard. That's my goal now.
0: That was my next question. You still got horses?
1: No, but I'm getting closer now. I'm working my way back to it. I've had to work, get some stuff handled now, but I'm hoping pretty soon to have me a little pasture ornament or something I can ride around. I don't want to go back and compete and all that. I just want my horse to rub on. So,
0: Now, we didn't talk about this. You live in the Nashville area?
1: Oh, I do. I live pretty close to downtown. So I said it was chaos around here last night. You can see the fireworks from my front porch. So.
0: Oh, well. Well, we're going to play the song later, but I want to take the time now to talk about Rose Garden and what all that spiked and spurred. We talked about it a little bit in the first hour, but there's some folks that weren't listening with us in the 7 o'clock hour on Strays at the Gate. What did Rose Garden inspire during the Vietnam era?
1: Oh, well, a very secret location during the Vietnam War was set up in Thailand, and its kind of code name was called the Rose Garden. And so there were 2,000 guys stationed on that base over a couple years that kind of operated under under a secret thing, and years later, of course, Mom started realizing that a lot of the Marine guys would be standing up at her shows during her song, and they had used it as the national recruiting song for the United States Marines, and so there was "We don't promise you a rose garden." It's all these posters of this drill sergeant hollering at a young recruit,
0: nose to nose, weren't they?
1: Yeah, right. And so Mom was always proud of that. But then later, that really sunk in. Those guys are very supportive of her. And I always knew she had a lot of honor to the Marines. But then when she passed away, those guys showed up. Hey, they came to Nashville. They took me to Thailand and showed me the secret base over there. I got to travel with the United States Marines and go to Thailand to the USMC Rose Garden. I mean, it was amazing. And then, next weekend, we are hosting the American Rose Society's national competition here in Nashville. I mean, that song, Rose Garden, obviously, we all know what it gave Mom. It gave her a life and a career. I mean, I laughed with somebody this morning that I always, how can you sing that song every day, Mom? How do you do that? You know, like, I just, after a while growing up with it, it's like a broken record. No, Mom was, I'll sing that song every day. every day, if every concert, I will sing that song, you know, because she knew that's what the fans wanted. She knew that song had made her who she was. And now it has allowed me to use that phrase in ways, you know, to be connected to the United States Marines, to be connected to the American Rose Society. That song just has given it, keeps her alive. It keeps her alive. Now I understand the power of a song.
0: The Rose Garden Marines, they still have reunions, don't they? Or are there some left? I know those.
1: There's some. Yeah, they still get together. They sure do. They came to Nashville not too long ago, and they got to go somewhere. So I keep up with some of them. We went out today. We've got a World War II ship here on Hendersonville right now. And so one of the guys is up here handling that. So keep friends in high places.
0: He's on a landing craft on the Cumberland River. That would be an exciting place to see a landing craft come up the river. Wouldn't that be something to see?
1: He said, yes, they've been going down the Cumberland River. You know, they're passing people's houses. And, I mean, it must look like another world coming down the river at them.
0: Yeah.
1: There was a guy on Facebook this morning. I cracked up. He's in a little bitty bass boat. And then you see that big amphibious ship going behind him. I was like, well, you're going to need a bigger boat.
0: Here comes the wake. Oh, what a pleasure. Let's sneak another Dolly song in.
1: Oh, let's do.
0: What would you like to hear?
1: Oh, well, I guess for me, I love Eagle When She Flies. I just, you know, that's a great way for the ladies to be sent away. Or, you know, it's a wonderful way to honor the ladies. Liz, Lynn, Dolly, Eagle When They Fly.
0: Here we go with Dolly Parton.

0: We're back here with Lisa Sutton, Eagle When She Flies. That's what we just heard, Dolly. You know, Dolly was a powerful advocate for women and just people. I'm involved in a little project here in Amarillo as a supporter called the Story Bridge that puts little book kiosks in city parks and provides books to school kids. And they used, Dolly had an outreach that supported that. She didn't buy all the books, but she was a clearinghouse for supplying those books to multitudes of agencies across the United States for literacy. She was a big advocate for literacy, so we really appreciate what Dolly Parton did there, and it was a shock to my friends here that operate this local story bridge.
1: I bet. I mean, it came on fast, you know, I guess, right? But I don't think Dolly would have wanted to spend a lot of years going down or letting us see her go down, you know? I think she kept it up and up all the way to the end.
0: She really did. Did you ever have some interaction with your mom and her? Were you able to hang around backstage with them?
1: I only got to meet Miss Dolly one time, and I was very young, very young. There's a picture, and I just remember she was very bubbly and sweet, but it's, you know, that was all. That's the only time I really had any interaction with her. Now, there were a couple times where Mom, even in more recent years, was going to different things, and then Dolly would be there, and I'd be like, Mom! You know, it's stuff like that. I want to go. She's like, oh, you only want to go when Dolly's there.
0: Yeah, you're just Mom. Dolly's Dolly.
1: Right, exactly. I'm a mom.
0: See you all the time, Mom. Yeah.
1: She said I just used her for her connections. My dad ran around town for years collecting these little, he had a little guy that made miniature guitars, miniature acoustic guitars. And they're only about 7 inches big. But then Dad had them signed by everybody. I mean, because Dad would end up backstage a lot of different things, and he just knew everybody, and Dad was real fun and magnanimous. And so I've ended up with like 100 of these miniature guitars that someday I'm going to donate to a museum because, I mean, it's got Minnie Pearl, Grandpa Jones, Flat and Scruggs,
0: wow.
1: Mr. Bob Wills. And then it comes on to some of the new ones, the Dolly's on there. Got Dolly. I keep seeing all these little bitty guitars are made, just this amazing wall of odd little guitars. So someday I'm going to have to get those out. I should have gotten it out today so I could send you a picture of my little Dolly autograph.
0: But oh, I'd love to see this someday.
1: You know, it is neat that Dolly's, rises above, transcends that color, race, musical genres. It's kind of neat seeing the love for her coming from all sides. That's neat. It's a different type of power. We won't have that as much, right? I feel like people are pretty in their lanes these days, whereas Dolly was just so big. She's just so big.
0: Let's While we're talking about Lynn and Dolly together, what do you say we play I Will Always Love You from 1974?
1: Oh, let's do.
0: All right, here's Dolly Parton, I Will Always Love You, on the Happy Stay Bank Bob Wills superseded dance party with Lynn Anderson and Dolly Parton and my special guest, Lynn's daughter, Lisa Sutton.

0: Well, that was Dolly from 1974, I Will Always Love You. Lisa, I bet you like that song.
1: I love it. Oh, my gosh, you'd make my day if we did Here He'll Come Again. That's got to be my favorite Dolly, right?
0: Well, let's just keep the momentum.
1: Let's hear it.
0: Let's just keep playing Dolly. Here You Come Again, Dolly Parton.
1: Love it.

0: Hi, I hope you're enjoying this special edition where we preempted the Happy Stay Bank Bob Wills Saturday Night Dance Party tonight. We're having a lot of fun. We have Lisa Sutton. She's a friend of mine from Nashville. She is Lynn Anderson and Glenn Sutton's daughter. They are both well-known Nashville stars in their own rights. Glenn Sutton wrote a lot of songs, as we've just been exposed to, and Lynn Anderson, her mom, Liz Anderson, wrote a bunch of stuff, including, as we said earlier, "From now on, all of my friends are going to be strangers," and that's where Merle Haggard got his band name from, The Strangers, that Liz Anderson wrote. Hope you're enjoying this. Let's get back to the program. But I do want to remind you, you're listening to the Happy Stay Bank, sort of Bob Wills Saturday Night Dance Party, brought to you by Happy Bank. Remember, they're a member of FDIC and the Centennial Banking family. We sure appreciate them bringing us the opportunity to bring you programs like this on Legends.
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As you know, I rode a freight train north to Detroit City. And after all these years, I find I've just been wasting my time. So I just think I'll take my foolish pride and put it on a southbound freight and ride. 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
4: For the child of God, current events remind us that our world is involved in a spiritual battle that is greater than anything our generation has seen before. While this truth can stir up fear or anxiety, we can be encouraged when we remind ourselves that God is in control and nothing is happening without His permission. My name is Kyle Osfeldt, and as the pastor of Grace Baptist Church in Pampa, Texas, I would like to encourage every believer to look to God for the strength and encouragement that only He can give. I would also encourage you to exercise a level of boldness for the cause of Christ like you've never exercised before. I am convinced that if God's people will stand for the truths of God's Word, we can have a greater impact on this culture than we ever thought possible. As has been said before, the only thing necessary for the triumph of evil is for good men to do nothing. Therefore, be strong and of good courage. Be not afraid, neither be thou dismayed, for the Lord thy God is with thee.
3: Jerry Reed.
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1: For the child of God, current events remind us that our world is involved in a spiritual battle that is greater than anything our generation has seen before. While this truth can stir up fear or anxiety, we can be encouraged when we remind ourselves that God is in control and nothing is happening without His permission. My name is Kyle Losfeldt, and as the pastor of Grace Baptist Church in Pampa, Texas, I would like to encourage every believer to look to God for the strength and encouragement that only He can give. I would also encourage you to exercise a level of boldness for the cause of Christ like you've never exercised before. I am convinced that if God's people will stand for the truths of God's Word, we can have a greater impact on this culture than we ever thought possible. As has been said before, the only thing necessary for the triumph of evil is for good men to do nothing. Therefore, be strong and of good courage. Be not afraid, neither be thou dismayed, for the Lord thy God is with thee.
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7: For the child of God, current events remind us that our world is involved in a spiritual battle that is greater than anything our generation has seen before. While this truth can stir up fear or anxiety, we can be encouraged when we remind ourselves that God is in control and nothing is happening without His permission. My name is Kyle Osfeldt, and as the pastor of Grace Baptist Church in Pampa, Texas, I would like to encourage every believer to look to God for the strength and encouragement that only He can give. I would also encourage you to exercise a level of boldness for the cause of Christ like you've never exercised before. I am convinced that if God's people will stand for the truths of God's Word, we can have a greater impact on this culture than we ever thought possible. As has been said before, the only thing necessary for the triumph of evil is for good men to do nothing. Therefore, be strong and of good courage. Be not afraid, neither be thou dismayed, for the Lord thy God is with thee.
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1: 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InfoTrack, the weekly show with information you should know. Here's your host, Chris Whitting.
2: Children are vulnerable at any age, but a recent study found that when it comes to child abuse, the first year of life is the most dangerous of all. 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
10: Thanks, Chris. Our guest is Dr. John M. Leventhal, professor of pediatrics at Yale Medical School. He was the lead author of a study that looked at child abuse in America. I think the most eye-opening stat in your research was the age that children are most likely to be hospitalized as a result of abuse. Let's start there.
3: First of all, what we were looking at was children who were hospitalized for serious injuries, and those children tended to be less than 3 years of age, and the majority were less than 1 year of age. When you look at child abuse around the country, including physical abuse, sexual abuse, and neglect, children are subjected to those kinds of experiences at all ages. So we were just focusing on children who were hospitalized for serious injuries, and those tended to be very young.
10: Is child abuse becoming more or less common today?
3: I think it's becoming less common. It is hard to sort that out, But the data from Child Protective Service agencies, those are the agencies that citizens and professionals have to report to in various states around the country, report fewer cases that are substantiated. That is, cases that the agency believes are abuse, neglect, or sexual abuse. There's been a dramatic decrease in the last 20 years related to physical abuse, with substantiations down by about 50 to 55%, and the same for sexual abuse. So I think things are better in this country.
10: Every new parent is aware of sudden infant death syndrome. It certainly gets a lot more attention than child abuse, but which is actually more common?
3: Well, SIDS, or sudden infant death syndrome, sometimes called crib death, occurs in about 50 per 100,000 births each year in the United States. And those are children between 0 and 1 year of age. We found in our study that the rate of serious physical abuse in children less than 1 year of age was almost the same as that of SIDS. And we were actually surprised about that. There is a national campaign to remind and tell every mother and father of a newborn to keep their child on their back when the child's asleep. Also, latest recommendations include removing bumpers, removing soft pillows, and basically the baby should be sleeping face up on a flat and firm surface like a mattress. We don't remind our parents of newborns that children can be abused, that crying can be very troublesome, frustrating, worrisome to parents, and that sometimes that frustration can result in a child being hurt by an adult like a mother or father. And we need to figure out a way to make that a national campaign comparable to the campaign called Back to Sleep related to SIDS prevention.
10: The logical conclusion is that an abuser is a parent, but can you bring it into focus a little more than that?
3: Certainly when we're dealing with serious injuries related to physical abuse, the most likely abuser is the parent. They are around the child the most. The study I did didn't shed any light on that, on the specifics of who abuses, but we know from other studies that men are more likely to abuse than women related to these young infants. That includes fathers, stepfathers, and mothers' boyfriends. Mothers also can end up hurting their children, and sometimes babysitters can as well.
10: Of course, there's no rational excuse, but what are the factors that drive these parents to violence?
3: You're exactly right. There is no reasonable explanation related to what happens, but we

0: maybe that will play a role. If you're stressed because you're impoverished, maybe that will play a role. So these factors can coalesce in a single parent and result in a child being injured. We know, though, that it can happen at any socioeconomic status, and it can happen to any parent. So I think it's important for parents to remember that if they are frustrated, if they are irritated with their baby, with their two-year-old, with their six-year-old, walk away. Don't hit, don't hurt, and certainly don't hurt in a serious way that can result in the child coming into the hospital.
1: Is there one type of injury that's most common?
0: In the children that we saw, the most common injury leading to a child being hospitalized was abusive head injury. So this is bleeding around the brain, in the brain, and it results in the child often becoming unconscious, needing respiratory support, and sometimes those children died. We also found in our study the second most common injury was children with fractures. Additionally, children might have abdominal injuries, that is the internal organs. They may have burns. They might have bruises. So those are the kind of injuries the children had.
1: What else can be done to reduce the rate of child abuse in the U.S.?
0: There are three strategies that are now in place in various communities around the country. One is home visiting, in which a new parent is asked whether they would like to participate in a home visiting program. These home visitors might be paraprofessionals who are trained, they might be nurses, and the paraprofessional nurse goes out on a weekly basis and provides advice on parenting. There's a parenting curriculum they use. They help with various stresses that the parents might be under and help both the mother and father be a more effective parent. And probably somewhere between 400,000 to 500,000 families are receiving those services in this country, in various communities around the country. Another effort is education. In North Carolina and Western Pennsylvania and in British Columbia, there are interventions going on where every mother and father of a newborn in the hospital is reminded that babies cry, it's common, it can be frustrating, and don't shake or hurt the baby. And those efforts are now being studied by investigators, pediatricians, and others to see if that education that's provided to mothers and fathers early on and then is repeated in the pediatric offices, maybe with community service announcements through the media, through billboards, can make a difference in these communities. And that's being studied and tracked over time. And finally, I just want to say one other thing. There are communities that have actually taken on the resolve of figuring out ways to be more helpful to parents, starting at birth with a newborn and extending into the early school years. What can the community do in a more positive way to be helpful? Making parenting groups available short time, reminding parents that there are resources that they can go to if they're in trouble, and making it part of the fabric of the community that people are there to support parents, as opposed to having parents feeling isolated, alone, frustrated, and ending up doing something that they regret.
1: In the course of your research, what did you find is the most common misconception about child abuse?
0: I would say the major misperception is to think that it cannot happen to you. People can get very frustrated, they can feel very stressed, and when they do, they can make a mistake. So I would think that all new parents should think about this possibility. The mother should talk to the father and say, you know, I've heard this guy Leventhal talk. I went to a parenting program. I know it can occur. Please make sure when I'm away and you, dad, are taking care of the baby, that if you're feeling upset, worried, or frustrated, call me. Don't lash out at our baby. Same thing to say to grandparents, same thing to say to babysitters. So if the community understands this, we'll do better by our children.
1: Dr. John M. Leventhal, professor of pediatrics at Yale Medical School, thanks for joining us on InfoTrack.
0: Thank you.
1: And for InfoTrack, I'm Taryn McCall.
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5: If you or someone you love is getting close to retirement age or are already retired, you know that this turbulent economy can seriously shrink a retirement nest egg. If your golden age isn't looking quite so golden, our next guest has some answers for you. She's Erin Botsford, a leading financial planner and author of The Big Retirement Risk, Running Out of Money Before You Run Out of Time. Erin, I remember some years ago, somebody wrote a book called Die Broke, saying you should spend every dime before you leave the planet. But these days, people are running out of money before they're close to the end of their lifespan. Do you have any idea how many people are affected by this?
6: Probably all of them. I agree. If you could know the exact date that you were going to die, it would be so much fun because all of us would choose to die broke. Unfortunately, we don't know that date, and what most of us don't want to do is be a burden on society or our kids. So doing a little bit of planning would probably be the best way to avoid that.
5: Well, if you plan and the stock market crashes and burns, what do you do in that situation? Do all your plans go out the window?
6: No, I had been studying with certain economists since the early 90s, and this time in our economy was really quite predictable. It was the time that 77 million baby boomers would basically start going over the hill, and what would happen was that they would quit spending. And you know, it's spending that drives the economy. And when you have 77 million people who now turn into net savers, this time in our economy, in our history, it was bound to happen. So knowing that, I decided to create some strategies. And up until 2008, they were kind of a theory. After 2008, we saw that it really worked. Our clients actually did not have to change their lifestyle. So more people need to know about this. Things didn't have to turn out so badly for so many people. So I am really hoping that if people will learn an entirely new and different way to think about their money, and that won't happen to them the next time around. Because let me assure you, there will be more downtimes in the market. But that doesn't mean you're going to have to die broke.
5: Erin, is this something that people can put into effect on their own, or do they need a broker to do this?
6: No, I encourage everybody to learn as much as they can. You know, I came from a life of poverty. I grew up in poverty. I had a lot of misfortune happen to me early in my life. And by trusting others early in my life, they burned me. And so I'm of the mindset that, you know, to thine own self be true. You need to learn these things on your own. That doesn't mean that you don't go to another financial advisor, but it certainly puts you in a better position to question, why do you think your strategies are going to work better? I like to create informed decision makers, because I don't really think people should trust their money to anybody but themselves alongside an advisor, for instance. There's nothing wrong with having an advisor, but don't blindly give your money to anybody.
5: We're talking with Erin Botsford, a financial advisor and author of The Big Retirement Risk, Running Out of Money Before You Run Out of Time. Erin, let's look under the hood, if we can, just a little bit at your plan here. It looks like one of the first steps is to plot out what your needs are going to be. I'm thinking many people don't even do that.
6: No, I don't think that they do. And, you know, in the old days when we were growing up, it's kind of like you could throw your money any place. Many years ago, CDs, certificates of deposit, were paying 10 or 12%. I remember when I started in the business, they were paying 21%. So you didn't have to be quite as smart or intentional, but now you have to be. There's just no other way. And so what we do is we build a house of security. Well, you think about a house and you think about the foundation. There are some basic needs, and you want to first attack, what are your needs going to be in retirement? And sometimes we have people that say, I'm never going to retire. Like, for instance, me, I'm never going to retire. But there is a thing called financial independence, which buys you a little bit of freedom. So you first start off with the foundation, and those are your needs. Needs are your non-negotiable items. That's a place to live and what you're going to eat and maybe your health insurance. And so you want to make sure those cash flow items are created by investments. We call them lifestyle investments. And so we have characteristics. A lifestyle investment is something that you put your money in. It must produce an income either now or in the future. And that income must have one of these words associated with it. It must be safe, predictable, or guaranteed. And so basically you take the needs portion off the table and you identify how much is that going to be. Once that's done, now you can focus on investing in maybe a slightly more aggressive manner for your wants. And what are your wants? Well, it depends on who you are and your lifestyle. For some people, a manicure and pedicure is a want. Some people, it's a need. Depends on how much money you have. But certainly things like dining out, vacations, those are not needs. Those are wants.
5: What do you say to people who are getting up there in age? Maybe they're still working, but they haven't put aside the first nickel for retirement. Are they in big trouble at this point?
6: There's no time like the present. We can't turn back the past. I mean, you can't do that. So what do? Bury your head in the sand and do nothing about it? Of course not. My father, who died when I was 11, I remember he had one saying. He said, you know, the next 10 years are going to go by. The question is, what are you going to have to show for it? And I think that our society hasn't been as focused as it should have been about, guess what? 10 years from now, you are going to be 10 years older. And you need to start focusing on what is it that you want to have accomplished in those 10 years in a lot of different areas of your life. So I'm just trying to encourage people to get a little more intentional about how they spend their money, how they save, what they do with their time. My hero, my mentor, or I guess you would say, my husband and I sponsored a little couple from Nepal. Mm-hmm. And this little couple came over 7 years ago. They worked the night shift at Walmart, making $9.50 an hour. They sent $500 a month to Nepal to care for their two children because they had basically escaped a bad government. Mm-hmm. And in 2 years' time, they saved $8,000. So I always question when people say, oh, I can't save. Really? I really question that. They lived in a one-bedroom apartment. I mean, they're my heroes because maybe they didn't have internet when they started. Well, the really cool thing is they just put a down payment on a house, and they're living the American dream, and they became citizens 7 years later.
5: Oh, that's terrific.
6: So it's just a terrific story. And so when people say, well, I just can't save money, I just question that. No, you can't save money and eat out three times a week, but these people didn't eat out three times a week. That's really, truly the American dream, and it's given me great hope for people who actually want to put their nose to the grindstone and get ahead.
5: I know one of the words you used was guaranteed in terms of income or cash flow. What's the importance of insurance in this whole plan?
6: Well, it just depends on who you are. I mean, there's a lot of reasons to have insurance, and there's many different types of insurances. For instance, life insurance. I always encourage people, you know, if you bring a child into this world and you're responsible for their upbringing, then buy enough life insurance to get the child through college. I mean, my father died when I was 11. He left my mom with six kids and a $10,000 life insurance policy. Well, that clearly changed and altered forever the way I got to live my life. Mm-hmm. So, you know, insurance, I think, is important in its own time. Once you are financially independent and nobody's relying on you to support them, I think that the need for insurance falls off dramatically. But a different type of insurance might come up then. It'd be long-term care. I believe that most people should have long-term care insurance. Why? Because usually what ends up happening is one party and a couple will go down. They have a stroke or have Alzheimer's, and the whole family exhausts all of the money trying to take care of that one person. That person dies anyway, and the surviving spouse is left with nothing. So insurances have a place in people's lives for a time, and then they don't have. It's not a one solution for all people, but I believe that every financial instrument is just a tool, and I buy things when I need them, if they make sense. and I don't rule in or out anything. So many financial advisors have such biases. Everybody gets an annuity or nobody gets an annuity, and everybody gets life insurance or nobody does. And so they throw their biases into things, and I think that this does the end user, the consumer, I think it does them a disservice.
5: The book is The Big Retirement Risk, Running Out of Money Before You Run Out of Time. 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Erin, thanks so much for joining us today on InfoTrack.
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5: 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Roy?
7: Thanks, Chris. We're joined by Erin Smith, Senior Research Specialist with the Pew Research Center's Internet and American Life Project. And he recently wrote a report that took a look at the ways that Americans are bargain hunting with their cell phones. And Erin, what did you find?
8: What we found is that about half of all cell phone owners use their phones in one way or another during the holiday shopping season, either to get a review on a product while they were in a store or to look up prices while they were in a store to make sure that they were getting a good deal.
7: What is the most popular thing that they're doing with phones?
8: The most common thing they're doing with their phones is phoning a friend. About a third of all cell owners said that they had called a friend for advice about a purchase that they were making over the holiday season. So apparently our friends are the first people we turn to when we're trying to decide whether to purchase something or not. Looking up prices online and looking up product reviews were about equally common. About a quarter of all cell owners did that. But friends and family are the first lifeline for people who are looking to decide whether or not they need to buy something or not.
7: Did you find that a lot of people end up leaving a store without buying once they check on something?
8: We did, actually. For people, that quarter of cell owners who had looked up a price on their phone on something they wanted to buy, we asked them what they did, what happened, what was the result of that. And we saw a pretty good mix of responses. About a third of them said, I didn't buy it at all. I decided better of it for whatever reason. A similar number said that they purchased the product at the store they were at. Either they were not able to find a better deal, or it was so important that they buy it right that second that they purchased it there. And about 1 in 5 actually decided to purchase the product online. So left the store and went home and fired up the computer, or even just purchased it directly from their cell phone. And a smaller number, about 1 in 10, said that they actually left the store and went to another store where they could find the same thing for a better price. So we saw a pretty good range of outcomes, but the two most common were either not purchasing at all or purchasing it at the store they were currently at.
7: I would think brick-and-mortar stores probably don't look at this trend too favorably.
8: You know, probably not. And I think in certain respects, it paints a pretty stark picture for the retailers out there, in that it says people want the best possible thing at the lowest possible price. And in many instances, they're willing to delay gratification in order to reach both of those objectives. And obviously, those are, in a lot of cases, a bit opposed and are kind of a tough sell for the retailers of the world, for sure.
7: Erin, are you surprised at how rapidly this trend has taken off?
8: You know, I have actually learned to stop being surprised by anything people do with their cell phones. In the last probably year or two, no matter what it is that we ask, it always comes in higher than we expected. And I've grown to learn that larger than average is the new normal when you're asking about anything people do with their mobile phones these days.
7: Did you find that there's a particular age category or gender, perhaps, that is more likely to use a smartphone for bargain shopping?
8: With age, it's actually fairly widespread. So when we look at price comparison specifically, it's fairly common up to about age 50 or so. So it's not just young kids who are out there trying to save their beer money from college. It's people who are in their 30s and in their 40s who are trying to make their dollar count. We really don't see a drop-off in price matching behavior. First comes about age 50, and then it's quite uncommon for people over the age of about 65, which pertains largely to relatively low rate of smartphone adoption within that group. Although cell phoneers of all ages are quite likely to rely on their friends and phone friends or family members from stores to get advice on things that they'd like to purchase. As far as price matching specifically, men are a bit more likely to do that than women are. We saw that urban and suburban residents were a bit more likely to do that than rural residents, but it was fairly widespread among a range of groups and actually among a range of income cohorts as well. People at both the high and low end of the income scale were equally likely to do that. So it seems like no matter who you are or how much money you make, everyone's out there looking for a deal.
7: There's one particular electronics retailer in the Midwest that will price match any online price that you find right there when you're in the store. Is that a type of policy that you think other stores may end up following?
8: This is such a new thing, and we've seen a lot of different approaches to this, ranging from some retailers who go out of their way to implement roadblocks to this type of behavior with proprietary barcodes and promoting store brands and so forth, to others who are more open about it. And I think there's a lot of different avenues for how to deal with this, and it will be interesting to see sort of how consumers respond as smartphones get more prevalent and as more people begin to take part in these types of activities.
7: Aaron Smith, Senior Research Specialist with the Pew Research Center's Internet and American Life Project. Thank you very much for joining us on InfoTrack.
8: Thanks for having me.
7: And for InfoTrack, I'm Roy Mackey.
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10: Good morning. Here's a look at your spot-on weather on the Legends Classic Country Network. For this morning, we'll start the day with clear conditions, temperatures in the low 60s. For this afternoon, we'll have sunshine with a high in the mid-80s. For tonight, partly cloudy, lows drop into the low 60s. For Monday, we'll have a mix of clouds and sun with a high temperature in the mid-80s. For Monday night, a 40% chance of showers and thunderstorms with cloudy skies. Overnight, lows drop to the mid-60s. And for Tuesday, it'll be cloudy and breezy with a chance of showers and thunderstorms in the afternoon with a high in the upper 70s. And that's a look at your spot-on weather on the Legends Classic Country Network.
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Old man Wrigley lived in that white house down the street where I grew up. Mama used to send me over with things. We struck a friendship up. Spent a few long summers out on his old porch swing. Said he was in the war, went in the Navy, lost his wife, lost his baby. Broke down and asked him one time, how you keep from going crazy? He said, I'll see my wife and son in just a little while. I asked him what he meant.

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She said, "Oh, by the way, son,

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4: where we play the finest in Western music and cowboy poetry that honors God.
3: You know, Jill, let me start with a thought here this week. It seems like branding is real important out there. You know, like we're in the music world and there's like products and all that kind of stuff.
4: You brand yourself as a particular kind of artist or style. Clothing has a brand. That's very important in the marketing world.
3: That's right. And of course, we are out there in the Western community, and you had some thoughts about that.
4: Well, yeah. Every year there's branding for their livestock because you're declaring, that is mine.
3: It's who do I belong to? That's what branding's all about, right?
4: It is. Wiley and the Wild West have a great song that they call Branded.
5: We're going to do a song that I wrote, and we did a Cowboy Gospel CD a couple years ago, and this is a song off of that. It's called Branded. There's a green path.

0: That was Wiley in the Wild West with a tune called Branded. So hope you're thinking about who you are branded for.
1: There you go. And you know, we're Circuit Rider Roundup, and back in the old days, they had circuit riders who would come to the cow camps, right?
0: That's right.
1: Well, I love this classic cowboy gospel song. This one's from the English Brothers from the Range in the Sky CD, and they call this Cowboy Camp Meeting.
2: I saw the light,
3: and I got the word.

0: was a great old cowboy classic, wasn't it? I think it even goes back to early Sons of the Pioneers in those days, back in the 30s.
1: Yeah.
0: That song. That was the English Brothers Cowboy Camp Meeting.
1: Four Aces and a Queen. It's a CD and it's a book title. It's four male poets and one female cowboy poet that have shared their skills and their poetry. Today we're going to play a feature from that CD, and it features Floyd Beard on the poem Early Summertime.
2: When you're riding in the canyons in the early summertime, and it's just breaking daylight and the world seems sublime, you hear canyon wrens a-trilling and the horned owl's haunting hoot, when the buds are on the cholla and the grass is in the boot. Cottonwoods along the bottom shimmer in the morning breeze, and they sparkle and they glitter as early sun rays kiss their leaves. And the morning air is cool and soothing, but it will soon get hot as you ride beneath wild grapevines tangled in a woody knot. You see baby grapes in clusters, paltry marbles, that is all, but they predict a tasty harvest. Jams and jellies come next fall. Morning beauty from the Maker, and you give quick thanks to Him, and see dawn's early sun rays glowing rosy on a dim and distant rim. And then you spot the strays you're hunting, hear rocks roll up above as they race to get around you. It's a game you've come to love. And your pony's ears prick forward. You know he's ready for the chore. He's looking for their trail now, for he's played this game before. They don't want no fenced-in pasture, nor under shed and fed mowed hay. And though you feel the same about it, you light out after 'em anyway. The leader turns and shakes her rack, and then she begins to paw. But you see the other riders closing in from down the draw. You've soon got 'em bunched and trailing across the valley to the ranch. You race out and turn a quitter, dodging round a cedar branch. Yes, this is the life you've chosen, a life of work and love, running cattle in the canyons, neath the blue sky up above. And no time is more inviting, pushing strays to the chute, than when the buds are on the cholla and the grass is in the boot.
1: That was Four Aces and a Queen, featuring the ace Floyd Beard on the poem Early Summertime.
0: Jill, would you think that Bryn Hill has a great perspective on heaven?
1: Oh, I know he does.
0: He does. This comes from his Spirit Rider CD, Land of No Return.

0: Howdy, folks. This is Bren Hill, and you're listening to the Circuit Rider Roundup with Alan and Jill.
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4: Every once in a while, we dig back deep and get something vintage. This is a vintage Alan and Jill song. It was when we were part of a group called Timberline that came out of Colorado Springs. So here is the title song of the cassette tape, Wild Horse.

0: You were listening to a tune called Wild Horse that your circuit riders recorded, and it was originally done by a band called the Hallelujah Sunshine Band.
1: I think it was something like that. You know, it was a real hippie song back in the day.
0: Yeah, we took that music and we westernized it. And
1: threw in some harmonica, and there you go. It sounds like a campfire song.
0: But we did love the message. So again, that was your circuit riders. Wild Horse.
1: Now it's time for Legacy Cowboy Thoughts from Jeff. Of course, that's Jeff Hildebrandt. And, you know, back in the day, I think he was talking about coffee. At least he was thinking about coffee. This is called Coffee Cup Christianity.
2: Silently, he sits and stares, his mind rehashing daily prayers of thanks and joy, of wants and cares. Silently, he sits alone without the TV or his phone and prays that God's desires are shown. In his solitude, he feels the steam rise from his cup as he drinks in the aroma and tastes the bitter black. Silently, he sits and waits and wonders why God hesitates when we are in such desperate straits. Coffee gone, he notices his morning mug, stained from days of neglect. He more than sees, he understands why he's been drinking bitter brew. Silently, he prays, "Cleanse me till I am all that I should be, and others can see you in me." Unchecked lives, unwashed cups, stained deeply over time, both need daily cleaning to taste the full flavor of God's grace.
1: That was this week's edition of Legacy Cowboy Thoughts from Jeff. That's Jeff Hildebrandt, Coffee Cup Christianity.
0: Oh, and we do love our coffee here in the studio, don't we?
1: Every morning, maybe two or three cups. I don't know, it gets us going.
0: I don't know, there's a lot of opinions about coffee. I had some grandparents who thought it was the devil's brew, but boy, did they chug their iced tea.
1: I think it's the morning angel's nectar. Get us going.
0: We'll go with that. Next up, we've got the Diamond W Wranglers for you, the Bar None Ranch.

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3: You know, around here in the Black Hills of South Dakota, the Badlands are a pretty big deal, and people love it.
4: Oh, I do too. We've been in there and putzing around and looking at things, but I'll tell you what, I don't want to go there about June, July.
3: It gets pretty hot and nasty, and I tell you what, Jeff Gore has got a whole other perspective about Badlands. He's not talking about our beautiful Badlands, but here you go, leaving the Badlands.

0: That was Leaving the Badlands by Jeff Gore.
1: Do you suppose Jeff was in there rounding up the strays too?
0: I imagine if those strays are in there, they need rounded up.
1: That's true. Yeah. In fact, Rounding Up Strays is a poem by a guy named Ed Meyer. Comes off of his Till I Reach the Other Side CD.
2: One Sunday morning while sitting in church, through the doors walks an old cowboy in his cleanest dirty shirt. His hat was all weathered, tattered and torn. His jeans were all faded from years of being worn. In his hands he carried a coiled up old rope. The lines on his face showed the years of hard work. The spurs on his boots, they jingled as he walked. Right past the preacher, at the pulpit he stopped. Without a howdy, hello or good day, he starts quoting scriptures, right elegant, I'd say. Verses from Matthew, Mark, John, and Luke. Never once did he open the book. While with his rope he still played, his loop growing larger with each verse that he'd say. He told us how he had traveled about, rounding up strays for this brand and that. He told of the night as he rolled out his bed, the events of the day still danced in his head. The ones he had missed were more than he had caught. It's time that he quit, or so he thought. When out of the brush walked a strangely dressed man, handed him the rope he now held in his hand. He says, "This rope I give was made just for you. Your days of rounding up strays are yet to be through. Made by angels with the greatest of care, every word from heaven is woven in there. So cast your loop and cast it wide. The brand you now ride for holds the range in the sky." Up in the saddle with the breaking of day, there were long rows to travel and plenty of strays. The days are all numbered, and there's no time to waste. That's why this old cowboy stood here in this place. "I'll cast my loop," he says, "and let it fall where it may. There's no need to wonder, he can call you by name. If it tugs at your heart or pulls at your soul, you're the strays that I'm after. He'll welcome you home."
1: That was cowboy poet Ed Meyer in there rounding up strays.
0: You know, I've often said over the last, I don't know, decade or so that I thought that, and I still do, that Judy James has got, with her voice, she's kind of like the modern Dale Evans.
1: Oh, I agree.
0: Oh my goodness, her voice just reminds me of Dale so much. This comes from her My God and I CD, and you might agree too with this classic gospel hymn, "How Great Thou Art."

That was Judy James doing an outstanding job singing How Great Thou Art. Hey, sit back and relax a beautiful guitar of Bobby Miller from Auburn, Alabama.

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1: Alan, today we throw around the word good. You know, this is good, the ice cream's good, the movie was good, but that doesn't even compare to the good in the Bible.
2: Right. And you know, we go to church and they say, God is good. Well, what does that mean exactly?
1: It's the ultimate good, the perfect good. The Simple Gifts, the Sawyer Family Band, has a song that kind of explains that a little bit about Jesus and how good he is. Leah Sawyer is going to sing it for you, Always Good.

0: That was Leah Sawyer of the Simple Gifts Band, the Sawyer Family Band, enjoying the harmonies that go along with that family synergy. Always good.
1: You know, we are in the fall of the year, and I love this time of year because we get to wear hoodies and jackets.
0: I think fall's my favorite time of year.
1: It's a great time. Barry Ward from his Distant Furrow CD, Harvest in the Fall.

0: Harvest in the Fall, that was that beautiful baritone voice of Barry Ward.
1: That fateful day, Woody Woodruff is up next.
2: I was riding in from checking fence. It was getting sort of late. I sighted across the ridge through the aspen grove, a shortcut to her gate. As the bay brought me to the top, in the shadows I saw a man. He looked as if he was talking by the way he moved his hands. Yet he stood there all alone, his head pointed toward the sky. I reined the bay up to a halt and didn't pass him by. It was then I realized it was Bill, an old cowhand from the ranch. I pulled the bay up near a tree and hid there behind a branch. In the silence, I could hear him speak. I'll never forget what he had to say. Bill was talking man to man with God. These are the words I heard him say. Lord, he said, it's old Bill here. I know it's been quite a while. I used to think that praying, well, that praying just weren't my style. Somehow I've always had the notion to pray you was asking for favors and such. So I never got into the habit. I always seemed to have so much. Then the other day I got thinking how you bless me every day. That even through the hardest times, you never once did stray. Yes, sir, you stayed right here with me through all my 80 years. The words Bill were saying, they brought me near to tears. Bill said, Lord, I haven't come to ask for favors. It's thanks I've come to say for all the deeds you've done for me and never once asked for pay. I thank you, Lord, for this aspen grove, for the blue up in the sky, the tall grass down in the meadows, the clear water.

0: it passes by. Lord, thank you for the mountains high, their peaks covered a snowy white, for all the stars each night that shine. It's such a beautiful sight. The Mustangs running free on the range, the Mavericks were gathered in early spring, the eagle soaring above my head. Lord, I thank you for everything. Thank you for all the good friends I've had. Through the years, I've had quite a few. As I get older, I now understand they were there because of you. Lord, I thank you most for my 80 years and the few I had left to go. And Lord, thank you for letting me cowboy. I've truly loved it so. With that, Bill mounted up and headed off, leaving me my eyes wide open to see. Until then, I just took things for granted. That day I came to believe. It's been nearly 40 years now since Bill stood in that grove of trees, but his words are still here with me, hoping to never leave. Like Bill, I too am thankful for oh so very much. And ever since that fateful day, me and the Lord, we stay in touch.
1: That Fateful Day by Woody Woodruff. And let's all throw up a prayer for Woody. He's battling cancer right now.
2: We're going to close out this segment with Troy Bateson from his Story Singer album, with a lot of help from the Flying W Wranglers, God's Footstool.

0: In Ponder Point, if you need fresh bread or special baking done, you go to Christie's Daily Bread Store. The warm aroma floats out the front door and will pull you right in if you're not strapped down. And Christie is as sweet as her double-dipped cinnamon rolls, especially when she shares her faith with her customers. She calls it being a leavening influence. One day, old man Lister and I went in to pick up a cake for the welcome home party the town was giving for Gil Granger, and Christie remarked how good the Lord had been to Gil, pulling him through his illness. Lister asked her, "Christie, don't you ever worry about talking too much about Jesus? Some would say it could ruin your business." "My business? Oh no, my business is to tell others about Jesus. I only run a bakery to cover expenses." As we left, Lister remarked, "Kid, if the rest of us Christians were more like Christie, Ponder Point would be a better place." You know, I reckon he's right.
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4: 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It's Joni Harms here.
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2: Oh, thank you so much, ladies. 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Thank you for taking time to tune in and listen to what we've prepared for you. Right now, we're going to listen to Joni and Olivia. Hallelujah, I'm ready to go.

0: That was Joni and Olivia Harms. Hallelujah. I'm ready to go.
1: Now it's time for this week's Circuit Rider Verse and Song.
0: Joshua fought the Battle of Jericho. It's a well-known African-American spiritual based on the story of Joshua in the Bible. The song tells how Joshua captured the city of Jericho when he ordered the Israelites to blow trumpets until the walls fell down. It's believed that African-American slaves composed this song in the first half of the 19th century, and that it gave these slaves a strong sense of hope that their freedom would soon come when, as the song says, the walls came tumbling down. The song is often used as a call to action, urging its singers to be strong and brave and to fight for justice and freedom.
1: The story of Joshua and what we in the military call General Joshua's Battle of Jericho After Action Report.
0: That's so you.
1: Yeah, it is. Well, it was submitted to our commander-in-chief in Joshua chapter 6, verses 15 to 16 and verse 20. On the seventh day they rose early, at the dawn of day, and marched around the city in the same manner seven times. It was only on that day that they marched around the city seven times. And at the seventh time, when the priests had blown the trumpets, Joshua said to the people, "Shout, for the Lord has given you the city." So the people shouted, and the trumpets were blown. As soon as the people heard the sound of the trumpet, the people shouted a great shout, and the wall fell down flat, so that the people went up into the city, every man straight before him, and they captured the city.
0: And you know, Alan, what's really cool is that archaeologists have found this site. And you know what?
1: What?
0: It proves the Bible down to the last point. I think that's so cool. I believe without it, but I love it when science proves the Bible. And now, singing this week's Circuit Rider Verse and Song, Joshua Fought the Battle of Jericho, from their new Cowboy Gospel album, Jumpin' Pews and Shoutin' Hallelujah, here are Devin Dawson and Jesse Robertson, also known as Miss Devin and the Outlaw.
2: When they heard the blast of the ram's horn, the troops gave a great shout, and the wall collapsed. The troops advanced into the city, each man straight ahead, and they captured the city.

0: Singing this week's Circuit Rider verse in song, Joshua Fought the Battle of Jericho, that was Miss Devon and the Outlaw.
1: You know, it seems like we all have memories that we call the good old days, or as Deanna Dickinson calls it, the good years.
2: The soft sound of hooves on leaves, shuffling over rock on the slope. The gentle pull uphill as you look, praying for grass, praying for hope. It's autumn, and no rain has fallen. No summer monsoons ever came. Last year's grass has gone to dust. Too many years of the same. You recall waving grama grass, cured brown with seed on the stem. It would put a cow through winter, up here on the ridge and rim. But it rained at least some. Even those marginal years had grass. Springs and creeks flowed, laden clouds didn't blow past. You relive the really good years. The land was unbelievably green. You rode in mud, fixing water gaps, tanks blown, canyons scoured clean. Grass and wildflowers was stuff of fairies. Seeds and blooms nodding to dancing dew. Cows and horses, sleek and shiny fat. Lord, it's like the land was new. Those memories keep you hanging on. Heaven-sent rains would finally come. You've been in tight spots before. Tough old times. You've seen some. Drier than the dirty 30s. Record dry, they say. God will open the heavens. Wash this drought clean away. Till then, you pull your hat down, squint through the dust some more, summon faith back in your heart that God will heal this land sore. Close your tired eyes against the dust. See fat cattle and green grass. Feel moisture on a soft wind. Dream of the good years of the past.
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0: You know, the good years are there, but we just conveniently forget the bad parts. And that's part of being blessed. Here's Gene Prescott, I Am Blessed.

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2: You know, Jesus told us to take up our cross and follow him. It is time for the Jim Young Original Song of the Week, along with his sidekick Lee Patterson from his Love CD, I'll Take Up My Cross.

0: Oh yeah, y'all just heard the original Jim Young song of the week. That was I'll Take Up My Cross.
1: This next artist would fit right in right here in Custer, South Dakota.
0: Well, he's got the name for it.
1: That's right. His name is Jim Custer. From his CD, A Collection of Country Gospel Music, Faith Ain't Faith.

0: Faith Ain't Faith is the song until it's all that you've got left. That was Jim Custer.
1: Now we're going to hear from Durango area cowboy Sam Noble from his Ripples in a Stock Tank CD. Here's the title poem.
2: Ripples in the stock tank from the breeze that's blowing light. Cattle's resting easy now, and it's rapid coming night. There's a yip-yip of a coyote from a nearby cedar slope. Clouds are building northward, giving cowman some hope. The grass is short and it's sure enough been dry, but the cowman's prayer is answered with rain building in the sky. Windmill's pumping good now, filling back what cows have drank. It's sure a pretty sight, putting ripples in the tank. Rain cooling plentiful, soaking up parched land. The Lord has heard our prayer and dealt a winning hand. The prairie's bound to blossom now, and the grass will sure grow green. The cattle will gain weight, and the stakes will not be lean.
1: That was the title poem from Sam Noble's Ripples in a Stock Tank CD.
0: Well, I'm going to play another title cut for him next by Joel White. Once I Was a Cowboy.

Oh, my goodness, you need to see what's new at Wayne's Western Wear in Pampa. 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
2: It is said that there is a golden thread that ties the whole Bible together, from the story of Adam through Moses, all the way up through Jesus and where we are today.
3: And if you've ever heard someone talk about that and just lay it out, man, it's amazing.
2: It is. Here's Mary Kay Holt from her album called The Dawn and the Dusk, The Golden Thread.

0: That was from Mary Kay Holt, and boy, she just laid that out so beautifully, the golden thread.
1: Next up, we have poet Mike Booth, and in this poem, he is having a conversation with God.
2: Lord, to tell what you mean to me and how it should be said, as I pull my hat from atop my head, I've known you in a Christ-like way. Sometimes that's hard for a cowboy to say. Seems there are images that he has to keep that makes him hold back from talking and feeling deep. So I guess it don't matter where I start, as long as it comes from the heart. My life has been full, and for that I owe thanks, 'cause having you in my life beats having money in the bank. It's having you with me both night and day, and knowing no matter what happens, you'll never go away. But what's really, I mean really, great about you is you'll stay with me, even when my cowpoking days are through. You sent Jesus to show the way, so I'm asking you to never let me stray. Lord, keep me on that special range. Of course, I know you will, and that won't never change. I know this, too, was covered by his blood on the cross, by Jesus, who is my trail boss. So as this conversation comes to an end, I wanted to say thank you, Lord, for being my friend.
1: Well, I think that was pretty good advice from Mike Booth, a conversation with God.
0: The Colorado Wranglers, that's Vern, Scott, and Joe from their Cowboy Gospel Jamboree CD. Here is Mansion Over the Hilltop. Sing along now.

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2: 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And I'm here to tell you, we've been friends for a long time. 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
3: Well, thanks for those words, Valerie. I'm looking forward to seeing you when we get up to the Western Slope Cowboy Gathering here coming up and catching up on what's going on. Right now, let's listen to Valerie Beard in a poem she's going to share. But first of all, Dale Burson's going to kick it off with a little song to those who've gone before.
4: I lean my back against an oak, thinking

They were comrades in hours of gladness. They were friends in the hours of need. They were close at our side in the blizzard. They battled the mad stampede. No monument tells their story. No words from a poet's pen. But they carved the scrolls to their memory in the lives and hearts of men. Their faces gleam in the embers as we rest in some far-out camp, alone, with the sounds of the night wind and the picketed horses' tramp. We thank the all-wise Creator that we met with them here on Earth, those characters bold and daring and strong in their sterling worth. For regardless of fame and fortune, we know when our lives are through, we'll meet with the God that made us and the souls of the friends we knew.

0: There was a little bit of collaborating there from Valerie Beard and Dale Burson to Those Who've Gone Before.
1: And now it's time for your circuit riders, the Alan and Jill Gospel Hymn of the Week. This comes from our Andy Walks With Me CD, and it's called When the Roll Is Called Up Yonder.

0: When the Roll is Called Up Yonder. That was Alan and Jill with a little help from our friends, the Colorado Wranglers, also known as the former Flying W Wranglers.
1: Well, speaking of the Flying W Wranglers, we sure enjoyed our trip and visiting them there in Colorado Springs and getting some new music. So we enjoy playing new music. This is from the 2026 version of the Flying W Wranglers featuring Michael Amadei on Wayfaring Stranger.

0: Wayfaring Stranger by the Flying W Wranglers.
1: That was new. Here's another new one. This comes from Kristen Harris's new album, Give Me Jesus. Turn Your Eyes Upon Jesus.

0: That was Kristen Harris with a Circuit Ride Roundup debut of Turn Your Eyes Upon Jesus.
1: Man, Alan, this has been a fun show this week. I've enjoyed it.
0: It has, yeah.
1: Yeah, it has.
0: But you know what, Jill? We've had a great time, but we've reached that part of our show where we're headed back in the home gate. And as we close that gate behind us, we're going to close our show this week with a blessing and song from our Lord. That's going to give us a good start to our new week.
1: And this week, our cowboy blessing comes from R.W. Hampton. God bless America again.

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He blessed her then, and we sort of took it for granted and didn't ask again. So let's just kind of hold her hand now, that's all, and in case she stumbles, don't let her fall.

I don't understand everything I read and hear about what's wrong with America. When you don't have a lot of book learning, there's many things you don't understand. But let me say this, God, she's like a mother to me, and all I am or ever hope to be, I owe to you and to her.

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Well, it sure makes me think of reincarnation, of life and death and such. And I ride away concluding, Slim, you ain't changed all that much.

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4: Good morning. Here's a look at your spot-on weather on the Legends Classic Country Network. For this morning, we'll start the day with clear conditions, temperatures in the low 60s. For this afternoon, we'll have sunshine with a high in the mid-80s. For tonight, partly cloudy, lows drop into the low 60s. For Monday, we'll have a mix of clouds and sun with a high temperature in the mid-80s. For Monday night, a 40% chance of showers and thunderstorms with cloudy skies. Overnight, lows drop to the mid-60s.

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4: 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For this morning, we'll start the day with clear conditions, temperatures in the low 60s. For this afternoon, we'll have sunshine with a high in the mid-80s. For tonight, partly cloudy, lows drop into the low 60s. For Monday, we'll have a mix of clouds and sun with a high temperature in the mid-80s. For Monday night, a 40% chance of showers and thunderstorms with cloudy skies. Overnight, lows drop to the mid-60s. And for Tuesday, it'll be cloudy and breezy with a chance of showers and thunderstorms in the afternoon with a high in the upper 70s. And that's a look at your spot-on weather on the Legends Classic Country Network.
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4: Good morning. 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For this morning, we'll start the day with clear conditions, temperatures in the low 60s. For this afternoon, we'll have sunshine with a high in the mid-80s. For tonight, partly cloudy, lows drop into the low 60s. For Monday, we'll have a mix of clouds and sun with a high temperature in the mid-80s. For Monday night, a 40% chance of showers and thunderstorms with cloudy skies. Overnight, lows drop to the mid-60s. And for Tuesday, it'll be cloudy and breezy with a chance of showers and thunderstorms in the afternoon with a high in the upper 70s. And that's a look at your spot-on weather on the Legends Classic Country Network.
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5: For the child of God, current events remind us that our world is involved in a spiritual battle that is greater than anything our generation has seen before. While this truth can stir up fear or anxiety, we can be encouraged when we remind ourselves that God is in control and nothing is happening without His permission. My name is Kyle Losfeldt, and as the pastor of Grace Baptist Church in Pampa, Texas, I would like to encourage every believer to look to God for the strength and encouragement that only He can give. I would also encourage you to exercise a level of boldness for the cause of Christ like you've never exercised before. I am convinced that if God's people will stand for the truths of God's Word, we can have a greater impact on this culture than we ever thought possible. As has been said before, the only thing necessary for the triumph of evil is for good men to do nothing. Therefore, be strong and of good courage. Be not afraid, neither be thou dismayed, for the Lord thy God is with thee.
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4: 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And 62 steer calves weighing 521, bring 439. 58 guaranteed open heifers weighing 918, bring 299.50. 24 guaranteed open heifers weighing 892, bring 309. 64 guaranteed open heifers weighing 726, bring 345 and a quarter. 28 guaranteed open heifers weighing 608, bring 365. And 23 heifer calves weighing 504, bring 371. Running age pairs are up to $4,250. Fancy young bred cows are up to $4,450. Running age bred cows are up to $3,600. Packer cows are up to $1.56 and Packer bulls are up to $209. Already consigned for next week are over 500 cows and 1,000 plus calves. Calves and yearlings were all stronger this week. Good bred cows were steady. Older bred cows and packer cows were certainly softer. Cooler temperatures brought the calves to town and the fall run is on. Some rainfall in the region brought the wheat buyers to life. As you make your fall management decisions, please let us help. For your cattle marketing needs, call the Beaver County Stockyards at 580-625-3051. And serving the High Plains since 1931, the Beaver County Stockyards, where a handshake is still a contract.
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2: 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We had 91 yearling steers weighing 1,020, bring 324.50. 104 yearling steers weighing 958, bring 324.75. 34 yearling steers weighing 821, bring 355. 48 yearling steers weighing 741, bring 362. 52 yearling steers weighing 682, bring 399. And 62 steer calves weighing 521, bring 439. 58 guaranteed open heifers weighing 918, bring 299.50. 24 guaranteed open heifers weighing 892, bring 309. 64 guaranteed open heifers weighing 726, bring 345 and a quarter. 28 guaranteed open heifers weighing 608, bring 365. And 23 heifer calves weighing 504, bring 371. Running age pairs are up to $4,250. Fancy young bred cows are up to $4,450. Running age bred cows are up to $3,600. Packer cows are up to $1.56 and Packer bulls are up to $2.09. Already consigned for next week are over 500 cows and 1,000 plus calves. Calves and yearlings were all stronger this week. Good bred cows were steady. Older bred cows and packer cows were certainly softer. Cooler temperatures brought the calves to town and the fall run is on. Some rainfall in the region brought the wheat buyers to life. As you make your fall management decisions, please let us help. For your cattle marketing needs, call the Beaver County Stockyards at 580-625-3051. And serving the High Plains since 1931, the Beaver County Stockyards, where a handshake is still a contract.
3: The calendar says it's officially fall. 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
5: Good afternoon. Here's a look at your spot-on weather from the Legends Classic Country Network. For this afternoon, we'll have sunshine with a high in the mid-80s. For tonight, partly cloudy, lows drop into the low 60s. For Monday, we'll have a mix of clouds and sun with a high temperature in the mid-80s. For Monday night, a 40% chance of showers and thunderstorms with cloudy skies. Overnight, lows drop to the mid-60s. And for Tuesday, it'll be cloudy and breezy with a chance of showers and thunderstorms in the afternoon with a high in the upper 70s. And that's a look at your spot-on weather on the Legends Classic Country Network.
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3: For the child of God, current events remind us that our world is involved in a spiritual battle that is greater than anything our generation has seen before. While this truth can stir up fear or anxiety, we can be encouraged when we remind ourselves that God is in control and nothing is happening without His permission. My name is Kyle Osfeldt, and as the pastor of Grace Baptist Church in Pampa, Texas, I would like to encourage every believer to look to God for the strength and encouragement that only He can give. I would also encourage you to exercise a level of boldness for the cause of Christ like you've never exercised before. I am convinced that if God's people will stand for the truths of God's Word, we can have a greater impact on this culture than we ever thought possible. As has been said before, the only thing necessary for the triumph of evil is for good men to do nothing. Therefore, be strong and of good courage. Be not afraid, neither be thou dismayed, for the Lord thy God is with thee.
0: Reba. Ricky Skaggs.
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A warm summer's eve, on a train bound for nowhere, I met up with a gambler. We were both too tired to sleep, so we took turns staring out the window at the darkness. 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
4: Good afternoon. 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For this afternoon, we'll have sunshine with a high in the mid-80s. For tonight, partly cloudy, lows drop into the low 60s. For Monday, we'll have a mix of clouds and sun with a high temperature in the mid-80s. For Monday night, a 40% chance of showers and thunderstorms with cloudy skies. Overnight, lows drop to the mid-60s. And for Tuesday, it'll be cloudy and breezy with a chance of showers and thunderstorms in the afternoon with a high in the upper 70s. And that's a look at your spot-on weather on the Legends Classic Country Network.
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3: Pampa's complete source for what's going on in the Pampa area is the Pampa News. 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Also included will be area scores, including White Deer, Miami, Canadian, Panhandle, LaFours, McLean, and more. 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
4: For the child of God, current events remind us that our world is involved in a spiritual battle that is greater than anything our generation has seen before. While this truth can stir up fear or anxiety, we can be encouraged when we remind ourselves that God is in control and nothing is happening without His permission. My name is Kyle Losfeldt, and as the pastor of Grace Baptist Church in Pampa, Texas, I would like to encourage every believer to look to God for the strength and encouragement that only He can give. I would also encourage you to exercise a level of boldness for the cause of Christ like you've never exercised before. I am convinced that if God's people will stand for the truths of God's Word, we can have a greater impact on this culture than we ever thought possible. As has been said before, the only thing necessary for the triumph of evil is for good men to do nothing. Therefore, be strong and of good courage. Be not afraid, neither be thou dismayed, for the Lord thy God is with thee.
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3: Good afternoon. Here's a look at your spot-on weather from the Legends Classic Country Network. For this afternoon, we'll have sunshine with a high in the mid-80s. For tonight, partly cloudy, lows drop into the low 60s. For Monday, we'll have a mix of clouds and sun with a high temperature in the mid-80s. For Monday night, a 40% chance of showers and thunderstorms with cloudy skies. Overnight, lows drop to the mid-60s. And for Tuesday, it'll be cloudy and breezy with a chance of showers and thunderstorms in the afternoon with a high in the upper 70s. And that's a look at your spot-on weather on the Legends Classic Country Network.
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3: For the child of God, current events remind us that our world is involved in a spiritual battle that is greater than anything our generation has seen before. While this truth can stir up fear or anxiety, we can be encouraged when we remind ourselves that God is in control and nothing is happening without His permission. My name is Kyle Osfeldt, and as the pastor of Grace Baptist Church in Pampa, Texas, I would like to encourage every believer to look to God for the strength and encouragement that only He can give. I would also encourage you to exercise a level of boldness for the cause of Christ like you've never exercised before. I am convinced that if God's people will stand for the truths of God's Word, we can have a greater impact on this culture than we ever thought possible. As has been said before, the only thing necessary for the triumph of evil is for good men to do nothing. Therefore, be strong and of good courage. Be not afraid, neither be thou dismayed, for the Lord thy God is with thee.
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6: Good afternoon. Here's a look at your spot-on weather from the Legends Classic Country Network. For this afternoon, we'll have sunshine with a high in the mid-80s. For tonight, partly cloudy, lows drop into the low 60s. For Monday, we'll have a mix of clouds and sun with a high temperature in the mid-80s. For Monday night, a 40% chance of showers and thunderstorms with cloudy skies. Overnight, lows drop to the mid-60s. And for Tuesday, it'll be cloudy and breezy with a chance of showers and thunderstorms in the afternoon with a high in the upper 70s. And that's a look at your spot-on weather on the Legends Classic Country Network.
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So I asked myself, I said, John, where do you go from here? And then like a fool, I turned around, I looked in the mirror.

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And you know, there wasn't a nickel's worth of difference when I looked in the mirror.

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0: like the variety, and I like that whenever I want to listen to my favorite song, it happens to be on, even though you don't play the same thing over and over again, so.
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4: For the child of God, current events remind us that our world is involved in a spiritual battle that is greater than anything our generation has seen before. While this truth can stir up fear or anxiety, we can be encouraged when we remind ourselves that God is in control and nothing is happening without His permission. My name is Kyle Osfeldt, and as the pastor of Grace Baptist Church in Pampa, Texas, I would like to encourage every believer to look to God for the strength and encouragement that only He can give. I would also encourage you to exercise a level of boldness for the cause of Christ like you've never exercised before. I am convinced that if God's people will stand for the truths of God's Word, we can have a greater impact on this culture than we ever thought possible. As has been said before, the only thing necessary for the triumph of evil is for good men to do nothing. Therefore, be strong and of good courage. Be not afraid, neither be thou dismayed, for the Lord thy God is with thee.
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5: Good afternoon. 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For this afternoon, we'll have sunshine with a high in the mid-80s. For tonight, partly cloudy, lows drop into the low 60s. For Monday, we'll have a mix of clouds and sun with a high temperature in the mid-80s. For Monday night, a 40% chance of showers and thunderstorms with cloudy skies. Overnight, lows drop to the mid-60s. And for Tuesday, it'll be cloudy and breezy with a chance of showers and thunderstorms in the afternoon with a high in the upper 70s. And that's a look at your spot-on weather on the Legends Classic Country Network.
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0: Pampa's complete source for what's going on in the Pampa area is the Pampa News. New in the Tuesday edition of the Pampa News is a weekly recap of the Pampa Harvester and 4A Region District 4 scores. Also included will be area scores, including White Deer, Miami, Canadian, Panhandle, LaFours, McLean, and more. 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
6: Good afternoon. Here's a look at your spot-on weather from the Legends Classic Country Network. For this afternoon, we'll have sunshine with a high in the mid-80s. For tonight, partly cloudy, lows drop into the low 60s. For Monday, we'll have a mix of clouds and sun with a high temperature in the mid-80s. For Monday night, a 40% chance of showers and thunderstorms with cloudy skies. Overnight, lows drop to the mid-60s. And for Tuesday, it'll be cloudy and breezy with a chance of showers and thunderstorms in the afternoon with a high in the upper 70s. And that's a look at your spot-on weather on the Legends Classic Country Network.
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laying out in the yard, and it growled at me, and I swallowed hard, and I heard somebody say, "Well, who are you?" 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

0: with you guys. 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And I go to bed with you guys. You guys are the best.
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2: 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We had 91 yearling steers weighing 1,020, bring 324.50. 104 yearling steers weighing 958, bring 324.75. 34 yearling steers weighing 821, bring 355. 48 yearling steers weighing 741, bring 362. 52 yearling steers weighing 682, bring 399. And 62 steer calves weighing 521, bring 439. 58 guaranteed open heifers weighing 918, bring 299.50. 24 guaranteed open heifers weighing 892, bring 309. 64 guaranteed open heifers weighing 726, bring 345 and a quarter. 28 guaranteed open heifers weighing 608, bring 365. And 23 heifer calves weighing 504, bring 371. Running age pairs are up to $4,250. Fancy young bred cows are up to $4,450. Running age bred cows are up to $3,600. Packer cows are up to $1.56 and Packer bulls are up to $209. Already consigned for next week are over 500 cows and 1,000 plus calves. Calves and yearlings were all stronger this week. Good bred cows were steady. Older bred cows and packer cows were certainly softer. Cooler temperatures brought the calves to town and the fall run is on. Some rainfall in the region brought the wheat buyers to life. As you make your fall management decisions, please let us help. For your cattle marketing needs, call the Beaver County Stockyards at 580-625-3051. And serving the High Plains since 1931, the Beaver County Stockyards, where a handshake is still a contract.

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Shasta and Lake Shasta is where I will stay. There's the South San Joaquin, where the seeds of the Dust Bowl are found. And there's a place called Mount Whitney, from where the mighty Kern River comes down.

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5: Good evening. 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For tonight, partly cloudy, lows drop into the low 60s. For Monday, we'll have a mix of clouds and sun with a high temperature in the mid-80s. For Monday night, a 40% chance of showers and thunderstorms with cloudy skies. Overnight, lows drop to the mid-60s. And for Tuesday, it'll be cloudy and breezy with a chance of showers and thunderstorms in the afternoon with a high in the upper 70s. And that's a look at your spot-on weather on the Legends Classic Country Network.
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